0: Early fog, otherwise cloudy and a little warmer. A high in the mid-60s. Shower chances return for Saturday and breezy, drier Sunday. Lakes, great food, and friendly faces. It's all in Worthington, Minnesota, and it's worth a look. Currently, it's 59 degrees.
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I've always considered myself a hugger, but there are some places that I draw the line. Like, apparently, people are hugging complete strangers when they meet them on the street. And somehow, that's not even the weirdest greeting. We got to talk about this next.

0: 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I want you to think about the last person you met for the first time. Like, did you shake their hand? Did you just say hey? Or did you immediately go in for a hug like you're returning after a war? Speed up. A new poll says half of us shake hands when meeting someone new. Another 20% or so wave or nod, and 12% just say hello. But 5% of people go straight for the hug. Which, friend of a friend, maybe. The HR person interviewing me, please remain on your side of the desk. And 1%, they bring a brand new person. And this might be that one person ruining the survey, but 1% of people say they greet a brand new person with a kiss on the lips. That's not a greeting. That's how you end up being discussed in a group chat.
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14: Here's your latest forecast from the KB101 Weather Center.
15: I'm meteorologist Mace Michaels. Mostly cloudy tonight, maybe a lingering shower, and a low in the low 50s. For tomorrow, early fog, otherwise cloudy and a little warmer, a high in the mid-60s. Shower chances return for Saturday and breezy, drier Sunday. Lakes, great food, and friendly faces. It's all in Worthington, Minnesota, and it's worth a look. Currently, it's 59 degrees.
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0: 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I've got your Insta countdown coming up in just a bit. We'll do Stream It or Skip It later. And Luke Bryan on with us in the next hour.
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0: For tomorrow, early fog, otherwise cloudy and a little warmer. A high in the mid-60s. Shower chances return for Saturday and breezy, drier Sunday. Lakes, great food, and friendly faces. It's all in Worthington, Minnesota, and it's worth a look. Currently, it's 59 degrees.
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I've got the perfect songs to help transition you into autumn. 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
1: He's a ranch hand in a pinch, man. 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A cast iron skillet swinging lid flipper. Now he's a double wide on the county line.

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He dropped a new album, Signs, last Friday and been hanging with us all this week to talk about it. Luke Bryan on with us in minutes.

0: Continuous Country, KB101. It's B-Dub, Luke Bryan on the show. New album's called Signs. I know you recently turned 50. Speaking of, you know, midlife and getting into that point, you know, the crises are pretty much done at 50 for most people. But, you know, Fish Hunt Golf Drink, one of the fun songs on the album. Four hobbies and maybe a cry for help. Hypothetically, if Caroline says to you, you can only keep two, which two survive?
1: Fish drink.
0: Okay. Yeah, because you can, it's kind of a, fishing's more about the experience. You're sitting, you're just casting and reeling them in, a lot of conversations. It's not
1: That's
0: dangerous
1: a great
0: if
1: question.
0: You're not paying
1: That's
0: attention.
1: A lot of sacrifice. That's more sacrifice than I even want to, you know, just dive into. 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
22: Here's your latest forecast from the KB101 Weather Center.
23: I'm meteorologist Mace Michaels. Mostly cloudy tonight, maybe a lingering shower, and a low in the low 50s. For tomorrow, early fog, otherwise cloudy and a little warmer, a high in the mid-60s. Shower chances return for Saturday, and breezy, drier Sunday. Lakes, great food, and friendly faces. It's all in Worthington, Minnesota, and it's worth a look. Currently, it's 59 degrees.
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0: 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How bad do you want to get to Vegas to see Jason Aldean and Luke Bryan? It's B-Dub. We are sending you to Sin City this December. Two nights hotel, airfare, tickets to the show, and it all starts on Monday.
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1: From ABC News, I'm Dave Packer. Both CNN and MSNBC saying they were denied by the White House access to the arrival line at tonight's state dinner for China's President Xi. This despite the two networks and Politico winning a temporary restraining order today requiring the White House to restore the outlet's press credentials.
2: With CNN excluded, the other major networks did not participate in pool coverage today. Inside the White House, Trump declaring he and the Chinese leader, quote, have forged a friendship, a truly great friendship, actually built on mutual respect and the vital interests of our people. He did not mention China's support for Iran.
1: ABC's Mary Bruce. Prime Minister Benjamin Netanyahu delivered a fiery speech to the United Nations today.
3: Dozens of delegates walked out of the United Nations Assembly Hall before Netanyahu began his remarks.
4: Order in the hall, please.
3: Prompting this response from the Prime Minister.
5: If there are any other moral cowards who haven't yet left this hall, please do so now.
3: The Palestinian mission to the UN called for the walkout to send a message about Israel's actions in Gaza, accusing them of committing war crimes and a genocide. Netanyahu denied those allegations and vowed to continue fighting Hamas. Peter Harlambus, ABC News, New York.
1: The East Coast bracing for a powerful nor'easter this weekend. ABC News meteorologist Samara Theodore.
6: Coastal flood alerts have been issued for everyone living in the Delmarva Peninsula, southern New Jersey, parts of Virginia, down into the Carolinas, but also New England and now parts of Long Island. You tack in the fact that it's also going to be a full moon that will only exacerbate the situation. So we're going to see coastal flooding as well as the potential for beach erosion.
1: The acting Navy Secretary says eight sailors with the USS Lincoln attempted suicide during the strike group's deployment for the war with Iran. The carrier has spent more than 300 days at sea and recently set a Navy record for the longest stretch without a port call. You're listening to ABC News.
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9: I'm meteorologist Mace Michaels. Mostly cloudy tonight, maybe a lingering shower, and a low in the low 50s. For tomorrow, early fog, otherwise cloudy and a little warmer, a high in the mid-60s. Shower chances return for Saturday, and breezy, drier Sunday. Lakes, great food, and friendly faces. It's all in Worthington, Minnesota, and it's worth a look. Currently, it's 59 degrees.
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3: Number

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The winning begins Monday. We're sending you to see Jason Aldean and Luke Bryan in Las Vegas. December 11th, Allegiant Stadium. You could be there. Details coming Monday.

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Gen Z has apparently decided we needed another pose for pictures. And this one comes with a name you probably shouldn't Google at work. We'll get into it next.

0: 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If you've noticed younger people posing for pictures with one hand casually hanging around their chest or collarbone, congratulations. You've spotted the latest social media post. It's B-dub, and Gen Z calls it the boob breast. Yeah, basically, instead of wondering what the hell to do with your hands in a picture, which, to be fair, is a legitimate crisis sometimes, you just rest one near your chest. Sometimes it's subtle. Sometimes it is very much not subtle. Apparently, women like it, though, because it shows off nails and jewelries, and it can look confident and flirty. And somebody joked, the older you get, the lower your hands will go. Which is less of a pose and more of just gravity documenting the passage of time.
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9: Here's your latest forecast from the KB101 Weather Center.
10: I'm meteorologist Mace Michaels. Mostly cloudy tonight, maybe a lingering shower, and a low in the low 50s. For tomorrow, early fog, otherwise cloudy and a little warmer, a high in the mid-60s. Shower chances return for Saturday, and breezy, drier Sunday. Lakes, great food, and friendly faces. It's all in Worthington, Minnesota, and it's worth a look. Currently, it's 59 degrees.
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0: 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I love where I live, but there are days when I wish I was in Nashville in the thick of it 24 hours a day. Tonight, you have the Luke Bryan and Friends show in Nashville, and then tomorrow, Kenny Chesney's doing a show at the Pinnacle, which is a small venue. I mean, the dude's playing stadiums again next year. He sold tickets for $50 to this Pinnacle show tomorrow night. Just insane. The things you don't get to do when you don't live in Nashville, am I right?
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0: 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I know we did this one earlier this week, but I feel like it's worthy of a second listen, especially with how good this album starts out from Luke Bryan with Signs. 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
1: B-Dub, I've been eating my way through the Washington State Fair for the last 2 weeks, and I got to tell you, my digestive system is ready to hit the reset button. 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

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A cat in England learned the downside of climbing first and asking questions later. 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

0: Continuous Country, KB101. So let's talk about Tilly the cat. Finally back home after spending 5 days stuck in a tree. It's B-Dub. Her owners tried everything to get her down, but she'd climbed so high nobody could safely reach her. Eventually, firefighters stepped in and rescued her, and thankfully, Tilly's doing just fine. 5 days, though. Like, at some point, you'd think the cat would admit, okay, maybe I didn't have a plan there. Either way, she's home safe, all 9 lives apparently intact, and I'm guessing her tree-climbing privileges have been revoked.
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8: Here's your latest forecast from the KB101 Weather Center.
9: I'm meteorologist Mace Michaels. Mostly cloudy tonight, maybe a lingering shower, and a low in the low 50s. For tomorrow, early fog, otherwise cloudy and a little warmer, a high in the mid 60s. Shower chances return for Saturday and breezy, drier Sunday. Lakes, great food, and friendly faces. It's all in Worthington, Minnesota, and it's worth a look. Currently, it's 59 degrees.
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10: He's a ranch hand in a pinch, man. Hotter than the red on the cattle brand. Cause she's a gold digger with a quick trigger. A cast iron skillet swinging lid flipper.

0: 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You ever feel like you get out of summer into fall, your kids are back in school, and you're just dying for the weekend? But there's no such thing as those because sports and all the things? I don't even have kids and I feel that way.
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Jason Aldean and Luke Bryan playing Allegiant Stadium in Las Vegas. 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
1: 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I've got your most wanted song of the day coming up next, brought to you by T-Mobile. 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
3: Here's your latest forecast from the KB101 Weather Center.
4: I'm meteorologist Mace Michaels. Mostly cloudy tonight, maybe a lingering shower, and a low in the low 50s. For tomorrow, early fog, otherwise cloudy and a little warmer. A high in the mid-60s. Shower chances return for Saturday, and breezy, drier Sunday. Lakes, great food, and friendly faces. It's all in Worthington, Minnesota, and it's worth a look. Currently, it's 59 degrees.
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Tomorrow, Kenny Chesney dropping a brand new album. He's on with us all next week. We wrap up our week-long hang with Luke Bryan on the show tomorrow. Have a great night. If there's anything you need in the meantime, DM me at BW Radio.

0: Atlantic City, Boston, and Newport taking some of the brunt of this system when it comes to the waves. Places like Bar Harbor and Portland, Maine, not remaining unscathed. Heavy rain and some pretty gusty winds as well.
1: And marinas battening down the hatches, as are coastal communities. 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
2: Here's your latest forecast from the KB 101 Weather Center.
3: I'm meteorologist Mace Michaels. Mostly cloudy tonight, maybe a lingering shower, and a low in the low 50s. For tomorrow, early fog, otherwise cloudy and a little warmer, a high in the mid-60s. Shower chances return for Saturday, and breezy, drier Sunday. Lakes, great food, and friendly faces. It's all in Worthington, Minnesota, and it's worth a look. Currently, it's 59 degrees.
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13: Here's your latest forecast from the KB 101 Weather Center.
14: I'm meteorologist Mace Michaels. Mostly cloudy tonight, maybe a lingering shower, and a low in the low 50s. For tomorrow, early fog, otherwise cloudy and a little warmer, a high in the mid 60s. Shower chances return for Saturday and breezy, drier Sunday. Lakes, great food, and friendly faces. It's all in Worthington, Minnesota. And it's worth a look. Currently, it's 59 degrees.
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0: The Cystic Fibrosis Walleye Classic has thrived for 25 years thanks to Minnesotans coming together. October 2nd and 3rd, join fellow supporters for a weekend of giving and fishing. 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
3: Here's your latest forecast from the KB101 Weather Center.
4: I'm meteorologist Mace Michaels. Mostly cloudy tonight, maybe a lingering shower, and a low in the low 50s. For tomorrow, early fog, otherwise cloudy and a little warmer. A high in the mid-60s. Shower chances return for Saturday and breezy, drier Sunday. Lakes, great food, and friendly faces. It's all in Worthington, Minnesota, and it's worth a look. Right now it's 58.
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1: From ABC News, I'm Dave Packer. President Trump hosted Chinese President Xi Jinping to a lavish state dinner Thursday night at the White House.
2: The event, drawing business leaders, technology executives, and several figures from the fast-growing AI industry as the world's two largest economies look to manage an increasingly competitive relationship. Earlier in the day, outside the Chinese embassy in Washington, protesters gathered, waving flags and signs that read, "Free Tibet," ahead of President Xi's visit to the White House. Trump and Xi participating in a lavish formal White House welcome ceremony.
1: ABC's Melissa Adon. Some on both sides of the aisle on the Hill are less than thrilled with President Trump rolling out the red carpet for Xi, like Republican Senator Rick Scott of Florida.
3: I mean, I understand that, you know, Trump has to be diplomatic, but Xi's a despicable person that is killing us with fentanyl, building a military to try to defeat us.
1: An alarming image from the basement of an unrecognized fraternity at the University of Wisconsin at Madison. Police say an anonymous tip led them there, finding about 30 18-year-olds covered in food and condiments. Madison Police Captain Kip Hartman.
4: Several of these men had visible injuries consistent with being physically assaulted.
1: Two 20-year-olds were under arrest, charged with hazing and disorderly conduct. The East Coast is bracing for a powerful nor'easter this weekend. The storm expected to lash communities from the Carolinas to New England with heavy rain and flooding. ABC News meteorologist Samara Theodore.
5: 50-mile-per-hour wind gusts, and I think the winds, that's where it gets its name from, a nor'easter. We're seeing these northeast winds drive into places like Poughkeepsie, New York City, Atlantic City, Boston, and Newport, taking some of the brunt of this system when it comes to the waves. Places like Bar Harbor and Portland, Maine, not remaining unscathed. Heavy rain and some pretty gusty winds as well.
1: And marinas battening down the hatches, as are coastal communities. 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
6: I'm meteorologist Mace Michaels. Mostly cloudy tonight, maybe a lingering shower, and a low in the low 50s. For tomorrow, early fog, otherwise cloudy and a little warmer, a high in the mid-60s. Shower chances return for Saturday, and breezy, drier Sunday. Lakes, great food, and friendly faces. It's all in Worthington, Minnesota, and it's worth a look. Right now it's 58.
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4: Here's your latest forecast from the KB101 Weather Center.
5: I'm meteorologist Mace Michaels. Mostly cloudy tonight, maybe a lingering shower, and a low in the low 50s. For tomorrow, early fog, otherwise cloudy and a little warmer, a high in the mid-60s. Shower chances return for Saturday, and breezy, drier Sunday. Lakes, great food, and friendly faces. It's all in Worthington, Minnesota, and it's worth a look. Right now it's 58.
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1: From ABC News, I'm Dave Packer. President Trump hosted Chinese President Xi Jinping to a lavish state dinner Thursday at the White House. They met privately earlier in the day.
2: The two leaders meeting for less than 2 hours, Trump saying they have forged a friendship, a truly great friendship, actually built on mutual respect and the vital interest of our people. He did not mention China's support for Iran as it targets American troops and allies in the war. Xi calling the interests of China and the U.S., quote, deeply intertwined.
1: ABC's Melissa Adan. ABC News has learned 8 sailors on board the USS Abraham Lincoln aircraft carrier and the ships in its carrier group attempted to take their own lives during a grueling 10-month deployment tied to the war in Iran. The number revealed in a letter from the Navy Secretary to Democratic Senator Kirsten Gillibrand of New York, who says it's clear the crew was pushed beyond their limits.
3: The lack of supplies, the lack of ability to have a break, to have dwell time, to have the rotation end at the appropriate time.
1: The Navy says the number of suicide attempts is standard for a long deployment. The East Coast bracing for a powerful nor'easter this weekend. The storm already taking shape in the Atlantic, expected to lash communities from the Carolinas to New England with heavy rain, wind, and flooding. ABC News meteorologist Samara Theodore.
4: Coastal flood alerts have been issued for everyone living in the Delmarva Peninsula, southern New Jersey, parts of Virginia, down into the Carolinas, but also New England and now parts of Long Island. You tack in the fact that it's also going to be a full moon. That will only exacerbate the situation. So we're going to see coastal flooding as well as the potential for beach erosion.
1: Convicted felon and Theranos founder Elizabeth Holmes will soon be leaving federal prison for an Austin, Texas halfway house. The move expected in August of next year. Holmes is currently serving a 10-year sentence for defrauding investors with false claims about blood testing technology. She reported to prison in May of 2023. 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
0: Here's your latest forecast from the KB101 Weather Center.
5: I'm meteorologist Mace Michaels. Mostly cloudy tonight, maybe a lingering shower, and a low in the low 50s. For tomorrow, early fog, otherwise cloudy and a little warmer. A high in the mid-60s. Shower chances return for Saturday and breezy, drier Sunday. Lakes, great food, and friendly faces. It's all in Worthington, Minnesota, and it's worth a look. 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
12: Here's your latest forecast from the KB101 Weather Center.
13: I'm meteorologist Mace Michaels. Mostly cloudy tonight, maybe a lingering shower, and a low in the low 50s. For tomorrow, early fog, otherwise cloudy and a little warmer. A high in the mid-60s. Shower chances return for Saturday, and breezy, drier Sunday. Lakes, great food, and friendly faces. It's all in Worthington, Minnesota, and it's worth a look. Right now it's 58.
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1: From ABC News, I'm Brian Clark. Opposite ends of the country bracing for some brutal weather. From the Carolinas to Boston, millions are getting ready for what could be a powerful nor'easter this weekend. ABC's Anthony Johnson's along the Jersey Shore.
2: The big concern here is going to be flooding, beach erosion. Those are the issues that normally hit these barrier islands along the Jersey shoreline. So officials have been really working at encouraging people to go ahead and get prepared for the storm right now. Officials are watching this storm. They're paying very close attention to it.
1: And about as far west as you can go and still be in the U.S., Hurricane Nolo could hit Hawaii with catastrophic flooding.
3: It could unleash extreme flooding rains of more than 20 inches in some areas of the islands. Governor Josh Green is telling residents they need to take Nolo seriously and get ready for intense rain on Friday and Saturday.
1: To ABC's Alex Stone, President Trump and China's Xi Jinping continue their summit today after a White House state dinner last night. But ABC's chief White House correspondent Mary Bruce says,
4: while the day was heavy on ceremony, it seemed to be light on substance. There were not deliverables that were announced coming out of these meetings. In fact, the two leaders spent just about 90 minutes together behind closed doors throughout the entire day. This was really a show of friendship and the personal relationship between the two countries more than it seemed to be focused on coming out and announcing concrete progress on some of these thornier issues.
1: Senator Rick Scott, a Republican from Florida, has his issues with the entire trip.
5: I mean, I understand that, you know, Trump has to be diplomatic, but she's a despicable person that is killing us with fentanyl, building a military to try to defeat us.
1: Mortgage rates are on the rise again. Freddie Mac now says the average rate for a 30-year home loan has broken the 7% mark. Gas prices up again, too. According to Gas Buddy, the national average at $4.49 a gallon. 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
6: It is going to be cloudy today. We may catch a glimpse or two of sunshine here by later this afternoon. Our high right around 65 tonight. Mostly cloudy, 55. Tomorrow, cloudy, breezy with scattered rain with a high of 62. 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

0: The Cystic Fibrosis Walleye Classic has thrived for 25 years thanks to Minnesotans coming together. October 2nd and 3rd, join fellow supporters for a weekend of giving and fishing. 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
2: Here's your latest forecast from the KB101 Weather Center.
3: It is going to be cloudy today. We may catch a glimpse or two of sunshine here by later this afternoon. Our high right around 65 tonight. Mostly cloudy, 55. Tomorrow, cloudy, breezy with scattered rain with a high of 62. 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I'm meteorologist Sean Cable. 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
1: From ABC News, I'm Brian Clark. Opposite ends of the country bracing for some brutal weather. From the Carolinas to Boston, millions are getting ready for what could be a powerful nor'easter this weekend. ABC's Anthony Johnson's along the Jersey Shore.
2: The big concern here is going to be flooding, beach erosion. Those are the issues that normally hit these barrier islands along the Jersey shoreline. So officials have been really working at encouraging people to go ahead and get prepared for the storm right now. Officials are watching this storm. They're paying very close attention to it.
1: And about as far west as you can go and still be in the U.S., Hurricane Nolo could hit Hawaii with catastrophic flooding.
3: It could unleash extreme flooding rains of more than 20 inches in some areas of the islands. Governor Josh Green is telling residents they need to take Nolo seriously and get ready for intense rain on Friday and Saturday.
1: To ABC's Alex Stone, President Trump and China's Xi Jinping continue their summit today after a White House state dinner last night. But ABC's chief White House correspondent Mary Bruce says,
4: while the day was heavy on ceremony, it seemed to be light on substance. There were not deliverables that were announced coming out of these meetings. In fact, the two leaders spent just about 90 minutes together behind closed doors throughout the entire day. This was really a show of friendship and the personal relationship between the two countries more than it seemed to be focused on coming out and announcing concrete progress on some of these thornier issues.
1: Senator Rick Scott, a Republican from Florida, has his issues with the entire trip.
5: I mean, I understand that, you know, Trump has to be diplomatic, but she's a despicable person that is killing us with fentanyl, building a military to try to defeat us.
1: Mortgage rates are on the rise again. Freddie Mac now says the average rate for a 30-year home loan has broken the 7% mark. Gas prices up again, too. According to Gas Buddy, the national average at $4.49 a gallon. 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
6: It is going to be cloudy today. We may catch a glimpse or two of sunshine here by later this afternoon. Our high right around 65 tonight. Mostly cloudy, 55. Tomorrow, cloudy, breezy with scattered rain with a high of 62. 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I'm meteorologist Sean Cable.
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8: Good morning. Dave Rooks coming in with a reminder that America in the Morning finished its 41-year run last week. So from this morning onward, no more America in the Morning. But congratulations to them for 41 great years. America in the Morning moves into history. Here as well on Continuous Country, KB101.
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1: It is going to be cloudy today. We may catch a glimpse or two of sunshine here by later this afternoon. Our high right around 65 tonight. Mostly cloudy, 55. Tomorrow, cloudy, breezy with scattered rain with a high of 62. 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I'm meteorologist Sean Cable.
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3: Good morning. Dave Rooks coming in with a reminder that America in the Morning finished its 41-year run last week. So from this morning onward, no more America in the Morning. But congratulations to them for 41 great years. America in the Morning moves into history. Here as well on Continuous Country, KB 101.
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0: 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It's time to get the weekend prepared. It's time for ABC News.
1: From ABC News, I'm Brian Clark. A potential nor'easter bearing down on the eastern U.S. could bring strong winds and coastal flooding. Many people are preparing, others are canceling, as ABC's Hannah Batah explains.
2: The storm forcing people to change their plans. Just days before their wedding, this couple in Rhode Island had to move their celebration to a different venue inland, fearing a washout.
3: We're in a period of mourning for a good 24 hours.
4: It's tough to pivot that hard.
2: In Ocean City, Maryland, there was supposed to be a music festival on the boardwalk, but today's performances now canceled.
1: And Hurricane Nolo is one of several storms spinning through the Pacific, threatening to dump what could be feet of rain on parts of Hawaii. For the first time in 18 years, a Pope making an official visit to France.
5: Ma visite.
1: Pope Leo speaking to President Emmanuel Macron and the Elysee Palace. He warned in his remarks that a paradise of machines risks undermining humanity as artificial intelligence remains under scrutiny. AI was a topic in President Trump's Thursday meeting with China's Xi Jinping. ABC's Sophie Flay has more on their talks.
2: The Chinese foreign ministry says Xi told Trump AI must be kept under human control. And on the subject of the war against Iran, a Chinese ally. She urged Trump to end the war through talks as soon as possible. Iran is now offering to reopen the Strait of Hormuz within 7 days if the U.S. lifts its blockade and agrees to certain conditions similar to those agreed upon in June.
1: The war in Iran saw a 10-month deployment for the U.S.'s Lincoln aircraft carrier. A letter from the Navy Secretary says 8 sailors on the Lincoln and its support ships attempted suicide. Senator John Cornyn of Texas said,
6: shocking. It needs to be investigated.
1: New Jersey Governor Mikey Sherrill wants her lieutenant governor to resign today after an independent probe found Dale Caldwell sexually harassed women. You're listening to ABC News.
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1: The family of Nolan Wells released the state medical examiner's autopsy report on the Mississippi teenager's death over the summer.
10: The autopsy makes clear his body was found in the water off Horn Island. It supports the notion of an accidental drowning, but the autopsy report said cause and manner are best left undetermined. And that's been what the family has been saying over the last several days after the grand jury concluded they couldn't really figure it out either, that it seemed like an accidental drowning. There was no evidence of a crime.
1: It's ABC's Aaron Katursky. That grand jury found no criminal charges were warranted. The Star Trek actor who portrayed Mr. Sulu's making an out-of-this-world donation to a museum that celebrates the contributions and struggles of Japanese Americans.
11: George Takei has written books and a Broadway show about his real-world experiences as a child in a Japanese internment camp during World War II.
12: This country couldn't draw that line between American citizens of Japanese ancestry and the Japanese nation with which we were at war.
11: Now the Japanese American National Museum announcing a substantial donation from the actor and his husband Brad Takei, pledging in the future to gift their entire $21 million estate to the museum. Dave Packer, ABC News.
1: The NBA's first most valuable player has died at 93. Bob Pettit was also the first NBA player to score more than 20,000 points in his career. He was an all-star in each of his 11 seasons with the St. Louis Hawks. Brian Clark, ABC News.
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0: Good morning. Dave Brooks joining you 6 past 6 on your Friday morning, off to a decent enough start. Currently, we're starting off at about 58 degrees. News comes your way courtesy of Raphael's Bakery and Cafe. With a check on the stories we're following from around the state and the region, the Minnesota News Network, courtesy of the BemidjiNow.com newsroom, that is upcoming next.
14: Of all the wonderful goodies that Raphael's Bakery makes, one of their truly special products is their made-from-scratch cake donuts. The special blend of ingredients used in the family bakery formula for more than 50 years is what makes their cake donuts second to none. Raphael's prepares cake donuts in plain chocolate, cinnamon, and chocolate frosted chocolate called Double Dutch. Raphael's also offers a variety of tasty fried donuts, including glazed Bismarcks, Long Johns, fried cinnamon, cinnamon twists, honeymooners, and apple fritters. Raphael's Bakery Cafe, 319 Minnesota, downtown Bemidji.
15: Minnesota News Network, I'm Tasha Radel. The electrical setup in a home office is at the center of the investigation into the White Bear Lake fire that killed Jesse Pierce and her three children last March. Investigators say the room had no outlet of its own, and electricity was brought in from an adjacent room using an extension cord and other equipment. State Fire Marshal Dan Cryer says those products can be safe, but they need to be used as designed.
16: Some devices, some of that equipment can't be used in series together. They're not tested or listed for that use, while some can be. So it's really specific, and each person needs to evaluate, how am I going to use this electrical equipment? Was it designed for this use?
15: Vance Belter is due back in Hennepin County District Court this morning as the state prosecution against him moves forward toward trial. Belter faces two

0: time to put an end to that war. I really believe that.
1: Rising fuel and grocery prices have emerged as a major issue in the governor's race, with DFL candidate Amy Klobuchar also blaming the conflict for contributing to higher costs for Minnesota families.
2: Good morning. Dave Brooks joining you. It's 6:09 on your Friday morning. Getting ready for the weekend. Getting ready for a lot of sports. Well, let's start here at the top. Minnesota Twins, they were off last night, but they are going to finally open up what will be their final series of the season tonight. It'll be a three-game homestand finale. That it opens of a three-game series against the Texas Rangers at Target Field. Twins are not going to the playoffs. They're going to finish out the season this weekend, win, lose, or draw. That's it. The Rangers, that's another story. They're really on the bubble, but they're looking in, so the Rangers could bring in some activity. 7:10 first pitch tonight. See the game on Twins TV. Hear it on our sister station, KBUN Plus 100.1 tonight. Minnesota Vikings hoping to remain perfect. Packers fell last night, so let's see if the Vikes can continue to push a little forward. They are going to be, with Kyler Murray back under center, looking to build off last week's win and go to 3-0. Murray will be back after having that concussion protocol, which he's now cleared. Now, granted, he didn't look that good in the first game that he was playing, in the, 11 snaps that he played, but then again, the whole team around him wasn't looking all that good, so hopefully they can rise up together. Sunday, they take on the Tampa Bay Buccaneers, finish out their road trip. They'll be at Raymond James Stadium in Tampa, Florida. It'll be a 3:05 kickoff Sunday afternoon. See the game on Fox TV. Hear it on our sister station, KBUN FM 104.5 Sunday. Minnesota Lynx closed out their regular season with a lopsided win, 86-66 over Caitlin Clark and the Indiana Fever at Target Center last night. I suppose they got a little norked from some of the talk about some of the starters getting benched. Well, they came out like a house of fire and looked like it after they had lost four straight. Good. They go into the playoffs now with some momentum. Kayla McBride helped to spark that, 22 points. Minnesota finishes as the top seed in the WNBA, and the playoffs begin this weekend. In the first round, it'll be best of three. First team to win two games will move on, and it starts Sunday. The Lynx will have home court advantage. They'll be hosting the New York Liberty at Target Center. Funny enough, even though the game is a little over 48 hours from now, the game time tip-off, TBA. Stay tuned. They do have their new streaming partner, Fox 9 Plus, and because of the time to be announced, TV time also yet to be announced, so be aware. Minnesota, the Loons United soccer team MLS season continues this weekend. They've dropped their last four games, but the Loons are hoping to snap the skid. They're going to be on the road to take on the Seattle Sounders FC tomorrow. Minnesota Wild are going to wrap up their preseason tonight. They will be hosting the Dallas Stars at Grand Casino Arena in downtown St. Paul. 7 o'clock faceoff. All the action can be followed online. Regular season, that's going to start next week Thursday. They'll be on the road to take on the Nashville Predators. Home opener will be next weekend, Saturday, October 3rd. They'll be hosting the Boston Bruins, but the preseason finale tonight. Football, U of M Golden Gophers. They're in action tomorrow. They'll be taking on the Washington Huskies. And because it's out west, it's going to be late. 10 o'clock our time. 10 o'clock kickoff. So get a Vivarin for tomorrow night. You can follow it on Fox Sports Network. It's a double homecoming here in Bemidji. Bemidji State University, BSU Beavers football homecoming game will be tomorrow. Bring some rain gear. It's not going to be the most lovely of days. Won't be horrific, but it's not going to be great weather-wise. They'll be hosting Minot State at Chad Anderson Stadium, 2 o'clock kickoff tomorrow afternoon. And tonight, it's the BHS Lumberjacks homecoming game. Football should be a fun one. Should be good weather for tonight as the Lumberjacks host Sauk Rapids Rice, also at Chad Anderson Stadium. That's 7 o'clock kickoff tonight. 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Let's talk weather talk. Well, we're going to be a little more active here for the stretch, starting the first half of yesterday, and we had spritz throughout the rest of the day after that. So today is going to be the break in the action. We do have some patchy fog going on this morning. Otherwise, look for a mostly cloudy day. You might get a sunbeam cameo, but that'll be about all it'll be. 66 for the high, wind out of the south and east, about 5 to 10. We'll drop down to 55 tonight. Going to be dry. Tomorrow, not going to be dry. There will be showers that are coming through. So

We got plans, we got sports, we got homecoming, we got things going on outside, Dave. You still can. It just depends on what exactly you're going to do and what you're willing to go through to do it. We're going to get showers. That's just the way of it. Is it going to be a washout? No. Are we going to get rain guaranteed? Pretty much, yes. There will be at some point rain coming through everywhere. Is it going to wreck my entire No, it depends. If you've got outdoor projects and they're going to get done no matter what, well, then they're going to get done no matter what. If it's something that, well, you know, we can if we would like to do it outside, but if we have to, you might have to move it inside if it's one of those events. It's just going to depend on exactly what you got going on, but plan on showers tomorrow. They should be moving in about, say, lunchtime or so, and for the remainder of the day and evening, 62 for the high, obviously cloudy, and a southeast breeze picking up, gusting at times to about 25. We'll drop down to 53. Now, when it comes to outdoor plans this weekend, if you've got something that can go one day or the other, do it on Sunday, because Sunday will be a much nicer day, a mix of sun and clouds. You're going to tailgate out in the yard before the Vikings afternoon kickoff. Should be no problem Sunday. Look for a high right flirting with 70. Next week, the activity continues. Just about every day next week, we'll at least have a chance for showers, maybe an occasional lightning bolt. Going to be cloudy, and temperature-wise, we're going to be about where we should be, low mid-60s right through next week. But again, every day, we'll have at least a chance to get a little more active. Today is going to be kind of the break, and Sunday as well. Radar screen at the moment, we're clear, we're quiet, we're uneventful. Very nice way to start the day before we start the weekend. Downtown Bemidji, barometric pressure, it's steady, 30.26. Wind is out of the south, light, under 10. We have a dew point at 58, and temps pretty close to that spot. The status around the land of 10,000 lakes, they're overcast in Walker, they're at 58. Eveleth is cloudy, they're at 55. Fauston, cloudy, 60. Downtown Bemidji, we are currently overcast and at 58, and there is some patchy fog scattered across the land. That is your forecast here at your weather station. 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

0: Continuous Country, KB101, John Party, kicking them boots off. Good morning, Dave Brooks joining you, 6:25 Friday morning. Not a bad Friday. Hope you have some good opportunities to get out and enjoy it. Double homecoming weekend this weekend. Hope you've got your green for Bemidji State and your blue for Bemidji Lumberjacks. Lumberjacks going tonight. Beavers go tomorrow. I think the weather's going to work better for today and tonight. But a lot of fun, a lot of whoop-de-doo and lots of colors flying around. And a double homecoming makes it extra fun. And, oh, Chet Anderson Stadium between both games might be smoking by the time we get to the weekend and all the other fun around that as well. Yeah, even some preview hockey games. This is the fun time for sports fans. All sports are just in a crossfire. Baseball is ending. Football is already underway. Now you got homecoming, hockey, basketball. They're just getting ready to go. So if you're one of those sports fans that are going to wear a jersey like once a week or whenever your team plays, wow. I mean, you're almost going to have to break down your jersey schedule by the hour. Yeah, it could be. Could be one of those things. Well, you can't wear the homecoming jersey because you get your other team that's playing the thing, and then the other team, I know, but you know what? For those of you sports fanatics, you don't really have to think that hard about your wardrobe because it's kind of chosen for you. Except, of course, there's so many reasons to wear so many different jerseys, so maybe you have to give it more thought? I don't know. And those of you that are not so into sports, take a breath, enjoy. Coffee's going to go well this morning. Little fog to speak of as well. We'll get to that forecast, but also not a bad day to start the day on the dusty trail. Anybody up for a horseback ride first thing this morning? We'll load up from the left side, everybody. Buckaroos Unite next on the KB101 Morning Show.
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11: He's a ranch hand in a pinch, man. Hotter than the red on the cattle brand. Cause she's a gold digger with a quick trigger. A cast iron skillet swinging lid flipper. Now he's a double wide on the county line. 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

0: Continuous Country, KB101, Now That I Found You, the great Terry Clark. Good morning. I'm Dave Brooks, 6:36 on your Friday morning. So my brother lives out on the East Coast, lives out in Rhode Island area, and he's headed home. He's always wanted to come back to Minnesota in the fall, alone, no wife, no kids, just kind of himself. So I said, well, why not this year? He said, okay. So he's in the car, he's driving it, 2-day drive, I imagine. So yeah, he wants a good taste of home in the fall, something he has not had here for, 15 years, been a little while. So he's looking forward to it. Think he's going to come home to what he's hoping to find? I think for the most part, yeah. I mean, he's been down in Georgia for a while, actually, where it's just been hot and sweaty and crazy. Coming in here, I think it'll be a nice, refreshing break. Wants to see the fall colors. Well, they're certainly in this last week, really starting to flush in now. So that's pretty good. We're starting to turn the corner here just a bit. Figure I'd put something together, a casserole, kind of meet him when he comes on in, tater tot, hot dish, right? You can't go... can't go worse than that. And plus, it's still there in the fridge for a while. So he's going to be kind of off on his own, doing his own thing. But that's not to say that I'm not going to cross paths with him. So he's definitely on his way, definitely thinking about all that's here and waiting that he's missed for the last 15 years or so. I think he's going to drive in and have a good time. Who knows? Maybe we'll even sneak him into it. No, I won't make it in time for homecoming. That's fine. But getting the leaves, we're only just getting started. And I get it. We're about to open the window to a window of time that is one of my more favorites in the year. You get to the fall colors, and it's just now starting to kind of find the gas pedal and push down on it just a bit. We have a ways to go. We're not at peak yet, but we're getting there, I think, in the next week or two. Oh, yeah. Oh, yeah. We've got a forecast. Can we get some crisp fall temps to go with those colors? I think we could accommodate you, but you might get chased in a time or two. Full forecast breakdown. It's incoming with the KB101 Weather Center next.
1: Who's going to take number one? What's up? It's Fitz, the guy who plays the hits from the Country Top 40. Luke Combs walked out last weekend with the biggest song in country music, Be By You. But hold up. Stella Lefty and Kenny Chesney are coming for that number one spot. So does Luke hold them off, or are we going to crown somebody new? 40 songs, only one champion. Come count them down with me. I'll see you this weekend for all the hits on the Country Top 40 with Fitz right here.
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0: It is 6:43 Friday morning. KB101 Weather Center forecast. 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Today, not a bad day. Outside you go. Mostly cloudy. Going to be some morning fog, but it'll be dry. 66 for the high. Southeast breeze, about 5 to 10. We'll drop it down to 55 tomorrow. Or tonight, rather. Tomorrow is going to be a mostly cloudy day all throughout. Once we get to about lunchtime or so and through the rest of the day, there will be showers. It's not going to be a washout of a day, but those of you going to homecoming, sitting outside, just bring your rain gear. It's going to be that kind of a day from about lunchtime on. 62 for the high, southeast breeze picking up, gusting at times to about 25. I don't know if the football team will want to jump into the water, but if they win, but you got a much better day for Sunday, much less settled next work week. Current conditions and the radar next.
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0: Downtown and around town, radar screen, we're clear. Pressure downtown is steady. Wind from the south and east, light, well under 10. 58 downtown, some patchy fog in places. That is your forecast right here at your weather station. Luke Bryan, his latest. This would be it, and she knows it. It's on Continuous Country, KB101.

0: say so. Continuous Country KB101. Well, just say so. That's Dan and Shay. Good morning. I'm Dave Brooks. It's about 9 in front of 6 on your Friday morning. Hey, get ready for it. Wintertime, you know it's coming. We're going to get there. Coats are going to come in handy. Now, this weekend, raincoats, particularly tomorrow, will come in handy. But when the winter comes, whether there's going to be a strong El Nino or not, you're not going to be leaving the house most days without a coat. So make sure you've got one. And to make sure dudes do, the United Way of the Bemidji area, coats for the community, the drive is now underway for boots, jackets, snow paint, you know, Minnesota winter wear. You can bring in new ones, or you can bring in used, but in good quality, gently used coats and other Minnesota winter wear. Drop them off at the Dress Club Cleaners, Lucan's Village Foods, and the Bemidji United Way office. And then you can bring them in through Tuesday the 6th. And then those that need them can come and get them Saturday, October 10th at First Lutheran Church, starting at 9 a.m. until they're gone. So help out, would you? 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

0: Continuous Country KB101 newcomer Kevin Powers, presumably from his upcoming debut to be announced album, little backup from Shaboozy, Move On. That's exactly what we're doing on the morning show. Time to move into the Friday and into the weekend mode. We are KBHP Bemidji, Walker, Park Rapids, and Steamboat Lake, a service of Paul Bunyan Broadcasting and streaming online at KB101FM.com. 58 degrees, 7 a.m. Friday. 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
1: From ABC News, I'm Brian Clark. Chinese leader Xi Jinping's three-day state visit to the U.S. concludes today. Thursday saw meetings and a lavish state dinner, but ABC's Mary Bruce from the White House has more on what was not discussed or resolved.
2: Trump heaping praise on the Chinese leader, calling Xi and his wife truly outstanding, amazing people, even inviting them to tour the White House ballroom construction. But Trump making no mention of China's support for Iran as it targets American troops and allies in the war. Or the critical issue of AI, even with tech giants like Elon Musk, Amazon's Jeff Bezos, Meta's Mark Zuckerberg, and OpenAI's Sam Altman there in attendance.
1: Technology, a topic for Pope Leo on his visit to France.
3: Ma visite.
1: Beginning a speech to Emmanuel Macron and other French dignitaries in which he warned that a, quote, paradise of machines risked undermining humanity. A powerful storm is expected to impact the Carolinas to New England. Strong winds, coastal flooding, and beach erosion are major concerns. ABC meteorologist Leslie Lopez is in Scituate, Massachusetts.
4: We're starting to feel the effects of this nor'easter. It's not only the waves, it's also the wind. 15-foot waves possible, 13 to 15, along with 60-mile-per-hour wind gusts, putting communities like the one behind me here in a vulnerable position. Now, conditions are going to deteriorate through today. This is a long-duration event. We also have multiple high-tide sites. And unfortunately, that could also lead to beach erosion and coastal flooding in this New England area as well.
1: Hurricane Nolo is threatening Hawaii with potentially catastrophic flooding. Rains of more than 20 inches are possible in some parts of the island, as Governor Josh Green tells residents to take the storm seriously. The governor of New Jersey, Mikey Sherrill, wants her lieutenant governor, Dale Caldwell, to resign today after a probe found that he sexually harassed women. You're listening to ABC News.
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5: 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This product is not intended to diagnose, treat, cure, or prevent any disease.
1: The family of Nolan Wells released the findings of the state medical examiner's autopsy into his death on Horn Island off the Mississippi coast while he was celebrating the July 4th holiday with a large group of people. The circumstances are still unknown, and ABC's Aaron Katursky says...
9: Now, there is no statute of limitations on homicide cases in Mississippi, so if evidence ever arises suggesting something other than an accidental drowning, the grand jury would consider it. There is no evidence pointing in any other direction, though, right now.
1: Two people were arrested in connection to a hazing incident at an unrecognized fraternity off campus of the University of Wisconsin. Police say they found 30 men covered in food and condiments in the basement of the Alpha Epsilon Pi fraternity. Police Captain Kip Hartman said
10: a thermostat in the room was set to 81 degrees, creating a hot and humid environment. Officers declared the event unlawful and everyone was escorted outside.
1: A Michigan woman's out of a job because of AI, which did not take her job, but Jane Smith posted an AI photo of herself and family members wearing Lake America sweatshirts. She says it was not a political statement, even though that's the name President Trump ordered Lake Ontario changed to. Her credit union employer did not think it was funny. She's fired, Smith told ABC 12 in Flint.
11: We never had actual sweatshirts. We never wore sweatshirts. I am not a person that would ever want to offend or hurt anybody.
1: I'm Brian Clark, ABC News.
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0: Good morning. Dave Brooks joining you. It is 7:05 on your Friday morning. Off to a pretty decent start. We're overcast. We're at 58, and there is some patchy fog. News comes your way courtesy of Pepsi Nye Bottling, proud to be part of the Bemidji community for over 55 years. With a check on the stories we're following from around the North Country, from the BemidjiNow.com newsroom. Here's the stories we're following from around the North Country with news correspondent Tom Lucas.
12: Attorney General Keith Ellison says a nonprofit has agreed to repay the state of Minnesota $18.5 million. Partners in Nutrition also agreed to dissolve under Thursday's civil settlement. Ellison alleges the group sought reimbursements for kids' meals that were never served. The nonprofit must turn over its remaining funds and cooperate with state investigations. The agreement does not protect its employees or leaders from future liability. Officials say an electrical fire killed hockey reporter Jessie Pierce and her 3 children. The March 21st blaze began in their White Bear Lake home office. Investigators identified an extension cord, power strip, and adapter as suspected sources. They say the family had barely a minute to escape after a smoke alarm sounded. The fire was ruled accidental. University of Minnesota is planning $225 million in budget cuts. The reductions will cover all 5 campuses over a 2-year period. They begin with the budget cycle starting July 1, 2027. President Rebecca Cunningham cites rising costs, shifting enrollment trends, and uncertain government funding. Both academic programs and administration will face cuts. 2 northeastern Minnesota tribes are calling for a state study of mining's environmental impacts. Grand Portage and Boys Fort want 5.5 acres of treaty land reviewed. They want the review completed before new mining permits are approved. Tribal leaders are concerned about water pollution and damage to wild rice. The state's Environmental Quality Board said Thursday it had not received a formal request. And record-high diesel prices are straining rural school district budgets. Diesel is averaging $6.53 per gallon nationwide, nearly $3 more than a year ago. For example, Mesabi East Schools estimate it will spend another $54,000 on fuel if prices remain this high, and Rock Ridge Public Schools project $95,000 in an annual increase. Crosby Ironton Public Schools near Brainerd says its propane-powered bus fleet is saving the district about $65,000 a year. Now you're up to date at Continuous Country, KB101. For more news and Kev Jackson's Daily Chat Pod, go to BemidjiNow.com, where you'll also find the Community Health tab brought to you through a partnership with the Minnesota Department of Health, North Country Community Health Services, and Beltrami County Community Health Services.
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14: Minnesota News Network, I'm Tasha Radel. U.S. Senator and DFL gubernatorial candidate Amy Klobuchar says the war with Iran is taking a growing financial toll on taxpayers. Speaking on the Senate floor, Klobuchar cited a Pentagon estimate of what the conflict has cost so far.
15: The Pentagon recently

0: indicates the family may have had only about a minute to escape after a smoke alarm near the bedrooms sounded. Chief Deputy State Fire Marshal Amanda Swenson says that's why families should practice their escape plan.
1: Make the plan, practice it. Sound the alarm in the middle of the night. Know how your family is going to respond if they're going to wake up to an alarm. That practice is very important.
0: Swenson recommends having two ways out of every sleeping area and a designated meeting place outside. The University of Minnesota is planning major budget cuts across its entire system. U of M President Rebecca Cunningham announced Thursday that the university will reduce spending by $225 million over the next 2 years, citing enrollment changes, uncertain state and federal funding, and rising costs.
2: Good morning. Dave Brooks joining you. It's 11 past 7 Friday morning. You're getting ready for the weekend sports report. 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
2: It is 11 past 7 on your Friday morning, the weekend, the curtain about to rise, and a lot of sports. Let's get into it with our sports dude, Mr. Richie Cunningham. Wait, no. That's what it says, Richie Cunningham.
5: Richie Cunningham. Well, I did have red hair back in the day, so...
2: You were a ginger?
5: I was a bit of a ginger, yeah.
2: You soul sucker. Well, you know, but you could, you know, you've taken, Kevin... Oh, the Lynx of, you know, Pence are starters. Oh, the Twins aren't going to the playoffs. Did a certain football team lose last night?
5: They did.
2: Oh.
5: They did. A certain football team did lose. Yes, the Packers got beat 35-14 on Thursday Night Football to the Atlanta Falcons. That was a home opener for the Packers, too.
2: And that was the first win for the Falcons. So, as Vikings fans?
5: Yeah. No, this is good. This is good for us. If we keep playing, you know, decently... With our strong defense, we can put ourselves in pretty good position, you know, in the next few weeks. So we'll see what happens Sunday when the Vikings are in Tampa taking on the Buccaneers. Kyler Murray will be the quarterback. It'd be interesting to see what he looks like for an entire game. He's got some good weapons. They have not been used as much as I'd like to see. Of course, we had a nice rainy day last Sunday, but we'll see what he can do Sunday at 3:05 in Tampa. It's pregame at 1 o'clock on KBUN Sports Radio 104.5. We got football in the area tonight. Lumberjack football team's got their homecoming game. They're hosting Sauk Rapids Rice at 7 o'clock. That, of course, on the Lumberjack Radio Network with Lumberjacks Live at 6 on KBUN Sports Radio 104.5 and online on the Lumberjack Radio Network YouTube channel. Then the Beavers will host Minot State for their homecoming game tomorrow afternoon, 2 o'clock at Chet Anderson Stadium. And the Gopher football team opens up Big Ten play at Washington late night tomorrow night at 10 o'clock. 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Twins open up their final series of the year tonight. They are taking on the Texas Rangers, who are battling Houston for the American League West Championship, so they've got a lot to play for. We'll see what happens. 7:10 tonight with Joe Ryan on the mound, Dean Kramer tomorrow, and Zebby Matthews will start the final game of the year for the Twins. The Lynx demolished Indiana last night, 86-66 in their final game of the regular season. They were up 32-13 in the first quarter, 62-32 at the half. Kayla McBride led the Lynx with 22 points. Natasha Howard added 21. They held Caitlin Clark to 2 points. She was 1 of 12 and 0 for 7 from three-point range. Lynx, again, have the best record in the WNBA, and they opened up the playoffs with a best-of-three series against New York on Sunday. Meanwhile, the Lumberjack girls soccer team, a 1-1 tie with Elk River on the road yesterday. Ella Wilford got the goal. Bryn Clare has made 2 saves. They're now 8-2-2. Girls volleyball team lost in 4 to Brainerd. Eliana Frank had 11 kills. Nora Jacobson had 16 digs. Boys soccer team fell 6-0 to Sartell. They're 3-8. They'll host Hermantown tomorrow. And the Lumberjack football team, as we noted, hosting Sauk Rapids Rice tonight. Volleyball team is lost. The BSU volleyball team lost in straight sets to number 20 Minnesota Duluth last night. So they.

0: fall to 10-3, 2-3 in conference play. They'll be at Minnesota Moorhead tomorrow afternoon. Women's cross-country team's at the Augustana Invite today. Women's soccer team is at Minot State today at 5:30, and UMary Sunday at 1. And as we noted as well earlier, the Beaver football team's got their homecoming game with Minot State tomorrow afternoon. High school football in the region tonight. Bagley's hosting Red Lake County. Deer River's at Barnum. Cass Lake Vina hosts Crookston. Glibber-Gonvick's hosting Norman County East Euland-Hitterdahl. Black Ducks at Cook County. Fauston hosts Stephen Argyle Central. Nevis is at Minomanwaubin. Monaga will host Parker's Prairie. Kelly Northholm's hosting Big Fork. Park Rapids hosts Pelican Rapids. Red Lake hosts Pine River Bacchus. And Walker Hackensack Akeley is at Polk County West. Also, Winnemac hosting Fertile Vale Trammy. Volleyball last night in the area. Fauston, Black Duck, LaPorte, Bagley, and Nevis picking up victories. And that is what's going on.
1: Thank you, Kevin.
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1: 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KB101 Weekend Weather Center forecast. It comes your way courtesy of Higgins Heating, Air Conditioning, and Refrigeration. Not a bad day today, but cloudy throughout. Maybe an occasional sunbeam, rogue sunbeam. It's going to be the exception rather than the rule if you see one at all. Otherwise, cloudy. Some patchy fog this morning. 66 the high, but it will be dry. Southeast breeze, about 5 to 10, will drop down to 55 tonight. Tomorrow, going to be a cloudy day throughout, 62 for the high. The first part of the day, fine. But once you get to about lunchtime and for the remainder of your day, rain starts to move in. Showers. Not going to be a washout. Not going to absolutely spoil everything. But there's going to be plenty of chances that you're going to get chased in. So depending on what your plans are for the outdoors, bring some rain gear. And you could change your plans if you want to. But some things are going to go on regardless. Just make sure you dress for it, and tomorrow will be appropriate. The rain or the showers, anyway, hit and miss, on and off, will come through everywhere, and they'll be with us from about lunchtime for the remainder of the day. Sunday's looking pretty good. Next week, decent, but also less than stable. With numerous chances for showers. Current conditions and the radar next.
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1: Downtown and around town, the radar screen, we are clear, quiet, uneventful. Barometer downtown is steady, 30.26. Wind is out of the south and east, light, about 5 to 10. We have a dew point at 58. The status around the land of 10,000 lakes, Baudette, they're overcast, they're at 59. Duluth, at least over the harbor, they're cloudy and 55. Moorhead, cloudy, 61. Downtown Bemidji, clouds, 58, and there's patchy fog throughout. That is your forecast here at your weather station. 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

0: Continuous Country, KB 101. Coetzel, Ella Langley joining in. Jaded. Good morning, I'm Dave Brooks. So it's a double homecoming weekend in Bemidji. Maybe you didn't go to Bemidji State, Bemidji High School. You're from somewhere else. Maybe your school's not having homecoming, but you got lots of green for the Beavers and blue for the Lumberjacks flying this weekend, and maybe you're feeling a little left out. No need to feel that. You want to do something? You could certainly do something. Tonight, kickback, backyard, bonfire perhaps. Things have not been anywhere near as dry lately. That's been good. It was a wet day yesterday. Going to be a wet day tomorrow. So you can do it tomorrow, but you're going to be playing peekaboo with the raindrops. But you want to get into the spirit? Tonight, have some people over. It is also still September, which means it's Oktoberfest. I know they call it Oktoberfest, but it actually happens in September. So I don't know why they name it after when it ends. When October begins, Oktoberfest ends. Weird. Well, bust out your beer stein, fill it with whatever you'd like. Kick back in the backyard. You got tree stumps here in the North Country. You got a hammer and nails. You could do the hammer slogging. It'll be a fun, great way to get people together, have a fun time. And if you've got some green and blue flags, you can fly those as well for the Beavers and for the Lumberjacks. Have a little fun. Go to the game tonight. Go to the game tomorrow. Bring your rain gear tomorrow for the game or any other thing, and just make it a good time. It doesn't have to be about school spirit necessarily, but just kind of getting in on the fun. You could certainly do that. What will you be doing this weekend? It'll be a great weekend for whatever your plans are. Just ways to pull yourself in. Make it about inclusivity rather than exclusivity. Yes, it could include you. By the way, game tickets. You can always buy those and just go to the game. Forecast breakdown for what would be a great homecoming game tonight, weather-wise, and tomorrow, it's another story. We'll break it all down, but first, we've got your shot at the Trivia Challenge. It's incoming on the KB 101 Morning Show. Good luck to you.
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0: It's 7:30 on your Friday morning. 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Two questions are laying in front of me in an envelope, and written on the outside of each envelope is a category that relates in some way, shape, or form to the question therein. 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Get the question right, and you've got to win. Not just bragging rights, but a prize package that's kind of open to what you'd like to do with it. Couple of different options there. 218-444-1011 or toll free 1-888-77-KB101. Good luck with the Trivia Challenge. Good morning to you and welcome aboard. What is your name and where are you joining me from?
14: Parker from the car.
0: Parker in the car on your way to school, I'm presuming?
14: Yeah.
0: What year is it for you this year, Parker? What grade are you in?
14: Seventh.
0: Boy, he's going to hit it hard this year. Congrats to you, Parker. And good luck to you because you've got two choices here for the categories. Are you ready?
14: Yeah.
0: Category number one, samurai. Category number two, magnificence. Which category would you like to go with this morning, Parker?
14: Let's go with two.
0: Magnificence will hopefully be achieved. Well, hopefully you've got some magnificence when it comes to geography. There are these things called continents. It's basically where the land rises out of the sea, and there are how many continents on planet Earth?
14: Is it seven?
0: Seven. Magnificent seven. You nailed it. Parker's going to do well in school in seventh grade this year, geography or not. Hold tight, Parker. I'm going to get some details from you, so hold the line, okay?
14: All right.
0: You guys knew that, right? Seven continents. There's more islands than there are continents, obviously. But, yeah, we're on the North American continent. Congratulations to you, Parker. He knew it. Seven continents are on planet Earth. Your next chance to show off what you know comes around again on Monday and every weekday morning, 7:30 for the Trivia Challenge here on the KB101 Morning Show. He's got a brand new album coming out here, Kenny Chesney, Carry On. This is on that album on Continuous Country, KB101.

0: Continuous Country KB101. We carry on. Kenny Chesney's brand new Silver Sands Marina album, his 21st, is actually out today. And that song's on it. Carry on, Kenny Chesney. And by the way, yeah, tickets go on sale today. He's got a big show coming up in the springtime in May. He'll be at U.S. Bank Stadium. He's not coming alone either. He's got Eric Church with him, Sheryl Crow with him, Graylin James coming with him. So don't miss out on that either. You can get tickets and his album, A Double Kenny Kind of Day, today. Good morning. I'm Dave Brooks. 7:35 on your Friday morning. Coffee time, cider time. It's a good one this morning. How many of you get a little shot of something extra in there? How many of you got a little special lingo with the person behind the counter? Nowadays, you got to be much more specific. You can't go into some stores where they use the Italian phrase. You have to call it what they call it, or they're going to give you a blank look like, what? If you ask for a large or an extra large, that might not be what they call it. Give me the super duper. Otherwise, and if you call a super duper at the store where they call it an extra large, they will give you the same look. It's kind of like using the credit card machine or the debit card machine in a random store. I mean, just about every store, that's how you pay, but every machine does it just a little bit differently. So the problem is you end up standing there and people are looking at you, struggle with this machine. I'm sorry, have you never used a credit card machine? Yeah, five today, but every single one of them is different. This, the tap doesn't work, sir. Oh, you have to stick it in this way. Oh, you can only stand on one foot while you wave it in a counterclockwise rotation over the tab. It just gets dumb at some points. But sometimes, some of the beauty is found in the uniqueness of each specific individual location. Or not, just makes you look stupid sometimes. Yeah, it could be that second one, I think. Sometimes. We've got the beauty and a forecast that will bring beauty, will also bring some unsettled weather. So take some advantages, like where they present themselves, like they will today. Forecast breakdown from the KB101 Weather Center. 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
0: 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KB101 Weekend Weather Center forecast comes your way courtesy of Paul Bunyan Communications, powered by the Gigazone. It's internet for the way you live. Mostly cloudy today. We're starting off with some patchy fog in places, not everywhere. 66 for the high. Southeast breeze, about 5 to 10. We'll drop it down to 55 tonight. Uneventful. Tomorrow, mostly cloudy, 62. But then, once we get to about lunchtime and for the rest of the day, the rain starts to move in. Hit, miss, on, off. Not going to be a washout, but you're going to want rain gear, especially if you're going to Bemidji State homecoming game tomorrow or outdoor plans, outdoor projects. Yeah, it's going to be a little on the wet side for the remainder of the day. Sunday looks better. Next week, less than settled, but not a bad stretch. Current conditions and the radar next.
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0: Downtown and around town, we have a radar screen that is clear and uneventful. Pressure downtown is steady. Light southeasterly, about 5 to 10 and 57 downtown. That is your forecast right here at your weather station. 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

0: Continuous Country. KB101, Graylin James, Water at a Wedding. He will be one of the opening acts for next spring when Kenny Chesney comes through U.S. Bank Stadium. 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Good morning, I'm Dave Brooks. It's 10 before 8 on your Friday morning. 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

0: Continuous Country, KB101. Get ready for them because they will be coming through mid-October. On the October 18th, they'll be at the Alaris Center in Grand Forks. And on the 20th, in Duluth at the Amsoil Arena, Sugarland. 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
1: From ABC News, I'm Brian Clark. Millions on the East Coast are bracing for a nor'easter, and the biggest dangers are coastal flooding, beach erosion, and especially high winds, says ABC Chief Meteorologist Ginger Z.
2: Wind gusts, Atlantic City, 7 a.m., 55 miles per hour. Montauk, over 60. Boston, picking up. And we're just going to keep that through the day Saturday. Very windy, talking 40 to 60 miles per hour. Someone else is like, I'm having a rooftop party. No, you're not. It's not happening.
1: All the way west, Hawaii's Big Island's being threatened by Hurricane Nolo, which could dump more than a foot of rain on some parts of the islands. It's just over a month to Election Day, and prices are still climbing. Officials in Maine say the average statewide cost of heating oil is over $6. That's 81% higher compared to a year ago. And ABC's Jay O'Brien says this is having political implications.
3: Both of Maine's senators, including Republican Susan Collins, who's in a tough re-election fight that could decide control of the Senate, now calling on President Trump to release heating oil from a government reserve to bring costs down.
1: President Trump meeting with China's Xi Jinping for a third day today, the last day of his state visit. ABC's Sophie Flay says Thursday saw no major announcements, but some information about what the two discussed.
4: The Chinese Foreign Ministry says Xi told Trump AI must be kept under human control. And on the subject of the war against Iran, a Chinese ally, Xi urged Trump to end the war through talks as soon as possible. Iran is now offering to reopen the Strait of Hormuz within 7 days if the U.S. lifts its blockade and agrees to certain conditions similar to those agreed upon in June.
1: James Copenhaver, gravely wounded in the 2024 assassination attempt on then-candidate Donald Trump in Butler, Pennsylvania, died of his injuries. The president, in a statement, called him a true American patriot. You're listening to ABC News.
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1: New Jersey Governor Mikey Sherrill's calling for the immediate resignation of her lieutenant governor, fellow Democrat Dale Caldwell. That's after an independent investigation found credible evidence that Caldwell sexually harassed women. Caldwell's attorney says the resignation demand deprives him of his due process. Costco says it's going to use some of its tariff refunds to cut prices in several parts of its stores, including meat, produce, and home furnishings. New York's Attorney General Letitia James is suing the prediction market Polymarket.
11: The federal lawsuit alleged that Polymarket is an illegal, unlicensed gambling operation that exposes New Yorkers to serious personal and financial risk. Polymarket argues they aren't subject to state gambling laws because they're technically selling financial contracts, something regulated by the federal government. But the New York Attorney General says that under state law, it's the same thing as gambling and needs a license to operate. The federal lawsuit comes as Polymarket sees a massive boom in business, on track to facilitate more than $70 billion in trades just this year. Peter Haralambos, ABC News, New York.
1: Police in Baltimore say over a dozen people were hurt Thursday after an alleged stolen vehicle collided with a public bus Thursday afternoon. The vehicle had four juveniles in it, and police say it was trying to flee officers at the time. I'm Brian Clark, ABC News.
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0: Good morning. Dave Brooks joining you 7 past 8 on your Friday morning. Off to a good but cloudy start, 57 downtown. 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
12: Attorney General Keith Ellison says a nonprofit has agreed to repay the state of Minnesota $18.5 million. Partners in Nutrition also agreed to dissolve under Thursday's civil settlement. Ellison alleges the group sought reimbursements for kids' meals that were never served. A nonprofit must turn over its remaining funds and cooperate with state investigations. The agreement does not protect its employees or leaders from future liability. Officials say an electrical fire killed hockey reporter Jessie Pierce and her 3 children. The March 21st blaze began in their White Bear Lake home office. Investigators identified an extension cord, power strip, and adapter as suspected sources. They say the family had barely a minute to escape after a smoke alarm sounded. The fire was ruled accidental. University of Minnesota is planning $225 million in budget cuts. The reductions will cover all 5 campuses over a 2-year period. They begin with the budget cycle starting July 1, 2027. President Rebecca Cunningham cites rising costs, shifting enrollment trends, and uncertain government funding. Both academic programs and administration will face cuts. 2 northeastern Minnesota tribes are calling for a state study of mining's environmental impacts. Grand Portage and Boys Fort want 5.5 acres of treaty land reviewed. They want the review completed before new mining permits are approved. Tribal leaders are concerned about water pollution and damage to wild rice. The state's Environmental Quality Board said Thursday it had not received a formal request. And record-high diesel prices are straining rural school district budgets. Diesel is averaging $6.53 per gallon nationwide, nearly $3 more than a year ago. For example, Mesabi East Schools estimate it will spend another $54,000 on fuel if prices remain this high, and Rock Ridge Public Schools project $95,000 in an annual increase. Crosby Ironton Public Schools near Brainerd says its propane-powered bus fleet is saving the district about $65,000 a year. Now you're up to date at Continuous Country, KB101. For more news and Kev Jackson's Daily Chat Pod, go to BemidjiNow.com, where you'll also find the Community Health tab brought to you through a partnership with the Minnesota Department of Health, North Country Community Health Services, and Beltrami County Community Health Services.
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14: I loved my Equinox and was hesitant to get a new one, but it was time. I expected pressure, hidden fees, the usual back and forth. Instead, they listened, respected my budget, and made it simple. I

0: specific, and each person needs to evaluate, how am I going to use this electrical equipment? Was it designed for this use?
1: Vance Belter is due back in Hennepin County District Court this morning as the state prosecution against him moves forward toward trial. Belter faces two counts of first-degree premeditated murder in the killings of former Minnesota House Speaker Emerita Melissa Hortman and her husband Mark, along with four attempted murder charges stemming from the June 2025 attacks. Belter has pleaded not guilty to the state charges. Minnesota House Speaker and Republican gubernatorial candidate Lisa Daymuth is urging an end to the U.S. war with Iran, saying the conflict is increasing costs for Minnesota families. Her comments Thursday mark one of her most significant public disagreements with President Donald Trump since launching her campaign for governor.
2: President Trump and I are different people. I was not his pick to endorse for governor here in the state of Minnesota. But I think as we've watched things go forward, it is time to put an end to that war. I really believe that.
1: Rising fuel and grocery prices have emerged as a major issue in the governor's race, with DFL candidate Amy Klobuchar also blaming the conflict for contributing to higher costs for Minnesota families.
3: Good morning. Dave Brooks joining you. 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
3: Kevin Jackson, he is the knower of a lot of things, and I'm told allegedly some of them are not all bad. Let's find out. Kevin, hurt us gently, would you?
5: I don't have to hurt you today.
3: Oh, it's because, you know, we're Minnesota sports fans. We're just kind of, you know, in this tense mode waiting for that other shoe to pop us in the face.
5: I know what you're waiting for, but we're going to be okay today. Just take it today. Don't worry about the future. Take it today.
3: Just going to breathe easy.
5: We had a Packer loss last night. As Viking fans, that's a good thing.
3: Ooh. Tell me more.
5: 35-14 and their home opener, beaten by Atlanta. They fall into 1-2, and there's not a lot of happy people in Packerland at the moment. Meanwhile, the Vikings will be in Tampa to take on the Buccaneers, 3:05 on Sunday, with Kyler Murray healthy and starting at quarterback for Minnesota. And, of course, the Vikings are off to a 2-0 start. So 1 o'clock pregame, that's on KBUN Sports Radio 104.5 on Sunday. We've got the Gophers in Washington to open up the Big Ten schedule tomorrow night at 10. Pregame will be at 8 on KBUN Plus FM 100.1. Lumberjack football team's got their homecoming game tonight with Sauk Rapids Rice, 7 o'clock kickoff, 6 o'clock for Lumberjacks Live. That's on the Bun Sports Radio 104.5 and online on the Lumberjack Radio Network YouTube channel. And tomorrow afternoon at 2 o'clock, the BSU Beaver football team hosting Minot State in their homecoming game, hoping to take a dip in Lake Bemidji. Twins, meanwhile, open up their final series tonight, taking on the Rangers. Twins, of course, are out of things, but the Rangers, due to the very weak nature of the American League West, despite being under 500, still have a pretty good shot of winning the American League West. So they got a lot to play for this weekend. Game one tonight at 7:10, tomorrow afternoon at 3, and Sunday afternoon at 2, with Joe Ryan, Dean Kramer, and Zebby Matthews, the starting pitchers for the final three games of the season. Minnesota Wild have reduced their roster. They have one more preseason game. That'll be against Dallas, and then they'll open up the regular season Thursday in Nashville against the Predators. Home opener will be next Saturday with the Boston Bruins. Lynx dominated last night. The Indiana Fever jumped out to a 32-13 first quarter lead. They were up 62-32 at the half. Cruised from there, did a great job defensively. Caitlin Clark was held at 2 points. 1 of 12 and 0 for 7 from three-point range. They have the best record in the WNBA, 33-11. They've won 3 out of every 4 this year.
3: Kind of get the impression they responded well from the benching the last game.
5: Yes. Yeah? Yes. So that's good because the playoffs start Sunday. And they're taking on the New York Liberty in a best-of-3 series with game

0: one Sunday at Target Center. Meanwhile, the Lumberjack girls soccer team, a 1-1 tie with Elk River yesterday. They're 8-2-2. They'll be at East Grand Forks Monday. Ella Wilford got the goal. Bryn Clare's made a couple saves. Volleyball team fell in 4 to Brainerd. Eliana Frank had 11 kills. Nora Jacobson, 16 digs. They'll be at Sauk Rapids Rice Tuesday. Boys soccer team fell to Sartell 6-0. They host Termantown tomorrow. The BSU volleyball team was swept by number 20 Minnesota Duluth last night. Nevaeh Carlson had 11 kills. Ava Bolter, 11 digs. They're now 10-3, 2-3 in the conference. They'll be at Minnesota Moorhead tomorrow afternoon. BSU women's cross-country team is at the Augustana Invite today. Women's soccer on the road for the weekend. They're at Minot State at 5:30 today. U Mary Sunday at 1. And, of course, the Beaver football team with their homecoming game tomorrow at 2. High school football tonight, number of 3-0 teams in the area in action. Bagley, 3-0 on the year, will host Red Lake County. Unbeaten Deer Rivers at Barnum. Black Ducks, 3-0. They'll be at Cook County tonight. Winnemac, also 3-0, will host Fertile Beltrami. Also tonight, Cass Lake Bean is hosting Crookston. Clearbrook-Gonvick hosts Norman County East, Euland Hitterdahl. Fauston hosts Stephen Argyle Central. Nevis is at Manoman-Wabin. Monaga hosts Parker's Prairie. Kelly North Home hosting Big Fork. Park Rapids hosting Pelican Rapids. Red Lake is hosting Pine River Bacchus. And Walker Hackensack Akeley's at Polk County West. High school volleyball last night. Fauston swept Adabor up West. Black Duck beat North Home Kellyer in 4. LaPorte edged Clearbrook-Gonvick 3-2. Bagley beat Manoman-Wabin 3-2. The Flyers now 8-2 on the year. Nevis swept Walker Hackensack Akeley. Red Lake was swept by Lake of the Woods. Monaga lost in 5 to Pillager. Park Rapids lost 3-0 to Purim. And Pine River Bacchus beat Cass Lake Bena 3-0. And that is what's going on in sports.
1: Ah, it's like that new sports smell.
0: Yeah.
1: Thank you, sir.
0: You're welcome.
1: Breathe deeply. 18 past 8 Friday morning. KB101 Weekend Weather Center forecast. It comes your way courtesy of Beltrami Electric. Let's talk weather talk. It was an active day yesterday. Going to be a bit of an active day tomorrow. So today, not bad. Get outside. Pretty much what you see is what you're going to get. Temps will go up a little bit, but not by that much. 66 for the high. That's not a lot warmer than we already are, but mostly cloudy throughout. Some patchy morning fog burning off gradually. Maybe a rogue sunbeam, but if you see one, it'll be kind of more the exception rather than the rule. Southeast breeze 5 to 10 will drop down to 55 tonight. Do you need anything special for a homecoming game tonight? No, it'd be fine. Yeah, something for the chill, maybe, possibly. Tomorrow's another story, though. The first part of the day, those of you that want to go for the morning stroll should be just fine. Mostly cloudy throughout the day, 62 the high. Southeasterlies will be picking up, gusting at times to near 25. And then we get to about lunchtime, and from there, for the rest of the day, going to be a little on the wet side. Not going to be a washout of a day, but it's going to be repetitive chances for showers, hit, miss. Everyone's going to get some degree of hit, but everyone's going to get rain to some degree, to some amount tomorrow. So going to the other homecoming game tomorrow afternoon, you're going to want rain gear, umbrella. Well, there's going to be people sitting behind you. You could go with a big wide-brimmed hat. That would work well. But yeah, second part of the day tomorrow. Sunday, much better. Mix of sun and clouds. Flirting with 70. Can't go wrong with that. Next work week, every single day, we'll at least have a chance, some better than others, for showers, maybe even a lightning bolt, and temperatures ranging mid-low 60s pretty much for highs all next week. Current conditions and the radar next.
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1: Downtown and around town, the radar screen, we're clear, we're uneventful. Pressure downtown is steady, 30.27. Wind from the south and east, light, about 5 to 10. Dew point is at 57, and the status around the land of 10,000 lakes. Halleck has overcast, they're in at 63. International Falls, cloudy, 58. Two Harbors, they're foggy there, but often are, 44. Downtown Bemidji, we do have some patchy fog around, but we're primarily mostly cloudy and 57. That is your forecast here at your weather station. That will bring you up to date here at your news and information leader. 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

continue is Country KB101. Luke Combs back at the tippity top. Be By You just happens to be the number one song in the country. It's off of his brand new The Way I Am album. Will he go for 2 weeks in a row? We'll find out this weekend. Good morning. I'm Dave Brooks. This weekend will be a nice one to take in the fall colors here in the North Country. Yeah, getting a lot of opportunities. In the big city, not as much. So that means a lot of folks coming to the small towns. Are you ready?

0: Now, they say Vermont this time of the year, boy, they just get inundated. I mean, they got all the maple syrup, right? So the maple trees, the maple leaves, you get the idea. They're saying, for lots of reasons that aren't worth getting into right now, Minnesota could possibly this fall season beat out Vermont when it comes to those colors. We're not at peak, not yet, but well, I think just in this week, you've starting to see a big flush of colors finally starting to move in. We're getting darn close. Even closer than that is your chance to stump us dummies. In fact, your chance to do exactly that. It's next on the KB 101 Morning Show. Good luck to you.
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0: Half past eight on your Friday morning for a big double homecoming weekend. Now would be a good time to, well, educate us. Because we're the dummies. Stump the dummies if you can. If you have not done so successfully inside of the last 30 days, call now, 218-444-1011 or toll free 1-888-77-KB101. Now, if you have a certified, verified, bona fide, not too obscure of a trivia question, and again, have not stumped us in the last 30 days, today could be your day. Now, we managed to slip it back and bounce it like a boing yesterday. We got stumped on Wednesday, so what about today? Who's going to go in with the momentum into the weekend? And by the way, something delicious from Raphael's Bakery and Cafe stands ready for you, if you can, in fact, stump the dummies. Good morning, Kevin Jackson. Are you feeling mentally alert, or are you feeling kind of...
5: I'm feeling pretty good.
0: You don't
5: pretty
0: have good. That neutral zone around your head today?
5: No, I'm feeling good, man.
0: Well, that's good.
5: Yeah.
0: Me too. I'm feeling like King Kong mentally at the top of the IDS Tower. We'll make it Minnesota centric.
5: Okay.
0: Or Fauché if you want to go further back.
5: Oh, wow. Yeah.
0: That's swatting down thoughts. Because, you know, dummies. But not one ring yet this morning.
5: What?
0: 218-444-1011 or toll free 1-888-77.
5: Some Raphael's on the line here. Come on, people.
0: Breakfast from Raphael's.
5: Who doesn't love that?
0: I know. It's usually like a cage fight trying to get into Raphael's for breakfast, and you've got a ringside seat pretty much. One of the best breakfasts in this here town. But you got to come on in and stump us first, and that doesn't happen via osmosis. You need to call in and make that challenge, man.
5: It's Friday. Maybe everybody's sleeping in. Maybe they took a long weekend.
0: It's homecoming.
5: Oh, maybe they started the celebrating early.
0: Yeah.
5: The BSU grads.
0: Well, not that it was, you know, great for outdoor time, but that's going to be okay today. Tomorrow, less so.
5: Yeah.
0: So maybe they're gearing up for their outdoor plans for tonight.
5: Could be.
0: Good morning, brave soul and would-be dummy stumper. What is your name and where are you joining us from this morning?
6: This is Linda from Tenstrig.
5: Hey, Linda.
6: Hi.
5: What do you got for us?
6: If the Great Wall of China is the longest wall in the world, considered the longest wall, mm-hmm. where in the United States is the longest man-made wall?
5: Hmm.
6: Continuous wall.
5: Longest man-made continuous wall in the United States.
0: Hmm. Does it still have to be in existence, or can it be one that is no longer around?
6: No, it's in existence.
5: How long is it?
6: I don't know. It's a mile and some mile and something.
0: Okay. I've got to think it's got to be along the southern border. I mean, it's only been in the news. It's not it's not continuous along the entire border. There are dits and dashes.
6: It's a man-made stone wall.
0: Oh, stone wall.
6: Not metal or whatever.
5: Fence, yeah. Well, I mean, Wall Street was named that way because it was a wall. I don't know that it's still there.
0: Yeah, it was not, though. That's where Wall Street is now because it was named after the wall. I saw National Treasure, too. Yeah, that's how I learned about that fact. But that wall's not there anymore, and I don't know how long it was. As far as a stone wall goes, I don't know. There's a very nice one at the neighbor's house down the road. They put some nice effort into that.
5: Longer than a mile.
0: But I don't know about longer than that. Not that I'm aware of. I wonder if it would have to be somewhere, because stone walls, you kind of think northeast Minnesota, or not Minnesota, northeast U.S.
5: Mm-hmm.
0: I've mentioned before, my brother lives out east. He's on his way here now, but I've gone out there to visit him, and like every other house is 100-plus years old. The walls around it is a lot of old-world stuff. Looks like Paul Revere is going to ride around the corner at any moment, jumping over one of those stone walls. I got to think it's somewhere in New England, and I know that's not uberly specific, but that's as close as I'm going to get to. But I don't know of the name of any stone wall.
5: Should we just say Massachusetts?
0: Sure.
5: Okay.
0: Somewhere in Massachusetts is where you'll find the longest stone wall in continuous long length, over a mile long, in the United States. That's the best we're going to come up with, Linda. Which one are you thinking about?
6: It's the one in St. Cloud surrounding the prison.
5: Oh!
0: Yeah. Interesting.
5: Oh, okay. Yeah.
0: Technically, that would be a wall, wouldn't it?
5: Yeah, it would.
6: Yeah. Yeah,
5: that's not...
0: It's funny enough, my kiddos also mentioned, I wonder if I could jump over that. I don't know, dude. That's a pretty tall wall. And he was right. Well, Linda, you nailed it. Hold tight. I'm going to get some details from you so we can get something headed your way. Okay?
6: Hold Perfect. Tight. Thank you.
0: Linda nailed us. It's that kind of prison in the St. Cloud area that happens to have the biggest, longest stone wall in the United States. And I drove by it every so often when I'm going down there, depending on the route. So you too could try to stump the dummies. Your next chance to get in and do exactly that comes up on Monday and every weekday morning, 8:30 here on the KB 101 Morning Show.
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0: 8:39 on your Friday morning. Boy, she's having a pretty good run right now. Ella Langley just passing Mariah Carey in the longest song at number one with her Choosin' Texas song. Good for her. By the way, she's going to be in concert about a month from now. Halloween night, she'll be at Grand Casino Arena, downtown St. Paul. This is her newest Loving Life Again. Ella Langley is on Continuous Country, KB 101.

0: 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Good up, Ella Langley. Good morning. I'm Dave Brooks. 8:43, your weekend forecast and the morning almanac incoming next.
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0: It is Friday, September 25th, 2026. It's time for the Morning Almanac, and that starts by looking back at this day in history. It was September 25th of 2018. Once named America's favorite dad, entertainer Bill Cosby was sentenced to a decade in prison for sexual assault, though his sentence would later be overturned. It was this day in 1988 when the Minnesota Vikings retired jersey number 88 for Alan Page. This guy on the Purple People Eaters defensive tackle played with the Vikes from 1967 through 78. He helped the team get to three Super Bowls. He was awarded later the Presidential Medal of Freedom and enshrined into the Football Hall of Fame class of 88, into the Vikings Ring of Honor. His jersey retired, obviously. After football, he would serve on the Minnesota State Supreme Court as a judge from 1993 to 2015. Gotta love Alan Page. This day in 1977, the Chicago Marathon was held for the very first time. 1962, this day Sonny Liston became the boxing heavyweight champion for the first round knockout of Floyd Patterson in Chicago, Illinois. This day in 1957, Central High School in Little Rock, Arkansas was successfully racially integrated, but only after assistance from U.S. troops. This day in 1926, the NHL expanded into Detroit, Michigan with the Cougars, nowadays known as the Red Wings, and would start play that upcoming season just a few weeks later. This day in 1890, the Sequoia National Park, containing those giant redwood trees, they were established in Central California. 1867 on this day, Northfield College opened on the south end of St. Paul, though you know it today as Carleton College. This day in 1789, the U.S. Congress passed the first 12 amendments to the U.S. Constitution, the first 10 of which you know as the Bill of Rights. Probably a good civics lesson. Brush up on those. They're very important. And this day in 1777 in Philadelphia, the U.S. capital city at the time, it was occupied by British forces during the American Revolutionary War. This day in history. Sunrise, today is what you call the equinox. It's coming shortly after the equinox. It's when the sunrise and the sunset are pretty much 12 hours apart. You get equal amounts of sunshine and daytime, trending, of course, to the darker side. Sun rose behind a lot of clouds at 7:10 this morning. Sun will set at 7:11, so it's not exact, but pretty darn close. 7:11 sunset tonight. The moon is another factor. 5:55, the moon went down this morning. It'll be back up later this evening at 6:37. It's a waxing gibbous second quarter moon. By the way, the full moon will officially be tomorrow, the full harvest moon. Though it may be cloudy, I don't think we're going to get a good look at it. Weather records, not expecting anything new. The record high for Bemidji is 82. The record low, 23. KB101 Weather Center forecast comes your way for the weekend, courtesy of Lakeside Fireplace of Walker. For the greatest fireplaces at the best of prices, Lakeside Fireplace of Walker, your hearth, their passion. Compatchy fog continues to burn off, but otherwise a cloudy, kind of a gray day. 66, southeast breeze, light, about 5 to 10. We'll drop it down to 55 tonight. Tomorrow, cloudy and 62 with a southeasterly, about gusting 10 to near 25. But by lunchtime and for the remainder of the day and evening, showers will be coming through, kind of hit, miss, on and off. Current conditions and the radar, that's next.
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0: Downtown and around town, we have a radar screen that is clear and quiet. Barometric pressure at the moment, it's steady, 30.27. Wind out of the south and east, it's light, about 5 to 10. 58 downtown, and that is your forecast here at your weather station, KB101. The days are getting cooler. The night settles in sooner. Jacket weather is becoming the norm. Summer is clearly over, but the fishing's still great. Those area lakes still ripe with opportunities to land that lunker, so get out there and reel them in. We'll keep an eye on that sky for you late season anglers. 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
19: Have yourselves a fabulous weekend, and for those looking to make it even more so, a couple of events to keep in mind. The Walk for Hope, it'll be tomorrow. 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Starts by Paul and Babe tomorrow for mental health and suicide prevention. The Walk for Hope tomorrow in Bemidji. And of course, if you're looking for a good show, not too far down the road, tonight at Shooting Star Casino in Manoman, this gal is going to be in concert. Here's Joe DiMessina. I'm Dave Brooks, and good to go. Incoming, you've got Steph, and a double homecoming weekend. Go Beavers, go Lumberjacks. 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
1: From ABC News, I'm Brian Clark. President Trump said on social media that his meetings with China's Xi Jinping have been very productive. But it's not clear if the leaders reached any agreement on key issues like artificial intelligence or Iran. ABC's national security and defense analyst Mick Mulroy explains China's important role in the Iran conflict.
2: China, of course, buys a majority of Iranian energy, so they have influence over Iran. They are allies. If they could become involved, that might make at least the chances to resume negotiations in earnest go up.
1: And Iran says that it's willing to reopen the Strait of Hormuz if the U.S. ends its blockade, but uncertainty continues to drive oil prices higher. ABC's Jay O'Brien says that's even as more ships were able to transit the strait on Thursday.
3: There were some glimmers of hope yesterday. About 60 commercial ships traversed the Strait of Hormuz, according to a U.S. official, most of them coordinating their movements with the U.S. military. That's the highest volume of crude oil to go through that critical waterway since July, but experts say it would need to be sustained for months to bring prices down. Meantime, mortgage rates just passed 7%, their highest since January of last year, driven up in part due to concerns about inflation tied to that war and the size of the federal debt.
1: A nor'easter means it'll be a rainy weekend for millions from the Carolinas to New England, but ABC chief meteorologist Ginger Z says the wind is a major threat.
4: There are pockets of high wind warnings from Delaware all the way up to eastern Massachusetts for gusts above 60 miles per hour. So that's the type that can take out trees and power lines. Most of the coast is still dry, but the winds are starting to pick up by 5 p.m. tonight. Then the rain comes in with it.
1: And rain will be a major issue in Hawaii. Hurricane Nolo is passing past the islands and parts could see more than a foot of rain. The governor is urging people to make preparations now. 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
8: It is going to be cloudy today. We may catch a glimpse or two of sunshine here by later this afternoon. Our high right around 65 tonight. Mostly cloudy, 55. Tomorrow, cloudy, breezy with scattered rain with a high of 62. 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

0: Continuous Country, KB101 with Brantley Gilbert. Good morning. It is Friday. Don't you dare let anyone get you down today because the weekend is practically here. So yes, once again, happy Friday and good morning. I'm Steph. I hope you enjoyed the KB101 morning show with Dave Brooks, and I will have more music for you next. Taylor Swift, Luke Combs, and David Lee Murphy on the way. 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

0: Continuous Country, KB101, Zach John King. Good morning. It is Friday. Happy Friday to everybody out there. 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
11: Here's your latest forecast from the KB101 Weather Center.
12: I'm meteorologist Rodney Price. Eddie patchy fog lifting this afternoon, but those low clouds will stay with us. Highs in the mid-60s, a light southeast breeze. Clouds tonight, mid-50s. Look for some showers Saturday, lower 60s. Those will continue into Saturday night. Sunday is looking dry. 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Currently 59 degrees.
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Continuous Country, KB 101 with Lauren Elena and Chase Matthew, All My Exes. Good morning. Happy Friday, everybody. We're going to go right back into more tunes with Lainey Wilson and John Mayer. 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

0: Continuous Country, KB101 with John Party and Boots Off. Good morning. I'm Steph, letting you know we have Coats for the Community currently going on from the Bemidji Area United Way, where you can donate winter wear like coats, snow pants, hats, gloves, boots, all the things we need here in the north during the winter months. 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It's going to be Jason Aldean. 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
12: I'm meteorologist Rodney Price. Eddie patchy fog lifting this afternoon, but those low clouds will stay with us. Highs in the mid-60s, a light southeast breeze. Clouds tonight, mid-50s. Look for some showers Saturday, lower 60s. Those will continue into Saturday night. Sunday is looking dry. 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Currently 59 degrees.
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1: From ABC News, I'm Mike Dubusky. President Trump and Chinese President Xi Jinping wrapping up a meeting over tea at the White House just moments ago. The Chinese leader speaking through a translator.
2: I want to thank the honorable president and the first lady for everything they've done for myself and my wife during this visit.
1: It's unclear what the two leaders discussed at their meetings this week or what policy will come of any of it. Even still, President Trump said today that it's been a productive visit.
3: We've made great strides, very positive for both countries.
1: The group is now on its way to the National Archives for a tour. The three-day visit comes against the backdrop of a growing trade war with China, an increasingly fervent debate over artificial intelligence, and the war in Iran. Speaking of that conflict, Iran's president is among the many world leaders gathered in New York City for the UN General Assembly. ABC News Chief White House Correspondent Mary Bruce.
4: Our Martha Raddatz getting to spend some time with the Iranian president, meeting him at the UN, getting a remarkable look and window into what he thinks of this war and where it is heading. He says, quote, it is impossible for the U.S. to make Iran surrender, even though he acknowledged, quote, the U.S. has the power to destroy anything and everything. He also claimed that most of the U.S. bases in the region are no longer usable.
1: A 17-year-old student was killed in a shooting outside Westbury High School in Houston today. Police say they believe this to be an isolated incident and that there was never a threat inside the building. That suspect is still at large. A nor'easter has developed off the coast of North Carolina, sparking severe weather warnings up and down the eastern seaboard. ABC News chief meteorologist Ginger Z.
5: The coastal advisories all the way from South Carolina up to Maine, those waves up to 12 feet. The piling of water will only be added to by tops 2 to 6 inches of rain.
1: Wind gusts up to 60 miles an hour are possible for parts of the northeast tomorrow. 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
9: I'm meteorologist Rodney Price. Eddie patchy fog lifting this afternoon, but those low clouds will stay with us. Highs in the mid-60s, a light southeast breeze. Clouds tonight, mid-50s. Look for some showers Saturday, lower 60s. Those will continue into Saturday night. Sunday is looking dry. 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

0: Continuous Country, KB101 with Megan Maroney in Medicine. Ah, it's Friday. Happy weekend, practically anyway, to everybody out there. Not this weekend, but next weekend, we have the Northwoods Makers Market going on Saturday, October 3rd, 9 to 2, indoors at the Beltrami Electric Building over by the airport. Lots of food, lots of fun things to buy, and it's only a buck to get in. It's the Northwoods Makers Market, 2 weeks away. Well, not this weekend, but next weekend. So less than 2 weeks away. But you know, I'm not very good with time or numbers or anything like that. But in any event, Saturday, October 3rd is when that is happening. And I'm going to be there shopping my little heart out. We're going to have more music on the way next. Luke Combs, Jordan Davis, Shania Twain also on the way on KB101.
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6: I'm meteorologist Rodney Price. Eddie patchy fog lifting this afternoon, but those low clouds will stay with us. Highs in the mid-60s, a light southeast breeze. Clouds tonight, mid-50s. Look for some showers Saturday, lower 60s. Those will continue into Saturday night. Sunday is looking dry. 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

0: KB101 with Tucker Wetmore. Who told you that? Good morning. I am Steph. It's almost the noon hour on your Friday, but before we get there, I'll give you some more music. Up next, Zach Top. Then at noon, top of the hour, your national and local news along with sports. 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
1: From ABC News, I'm Mike DeBusky. Ruling along ideological lines, the Supreme Court has now rejected an argument that had prohibited the Trump administration from revamping a citizenship database to verify voters. However, the majority opinion noted the impact of this ruling, effectively giving the green light to that revamp, will be blunted in the short term, as the National Voter Registration Act prohibits states from purging voters from the rolls within 90 days of an election. China's President Xi Jinping is wrapping up his three-day visit to Washington today, touring the National Archives with President Trump and the First Lady. No substantive policy has come out of the trip so far, though President Trump did say earlier today they'd had some very productive meetings.
2: We've had a tremendous visit from two spectacular people, and we've really enjoyed it, and I think we've made tremendous strides.
1: Another chapter in the story of Nolan Wells, with his family now releasing his autopsy report. ABC News chief investigative correspondent Aaron Katursky.
3: The family of Nolan Wells is releasing the Mississippi State Medical Examiner's autopsy report, listing the cause of his death as undetermined. The 18-year-old football player's body was pulled from the water off the Mississippi Gulf Coast after Wells spent July 4th with friends on Horn Island.
4: A grand jury was presented with this autopsy and found his death consistent with drowning and concluded there was no evidence of a crime.
3: His family said Wells had unexplained injuries.
1: There is no statute of limitations on homicide cases in Mississippi. A growing nor'easter has already brought high winds and dangerous conditions to parts of the East Coast.
5: On North Carolina's Outer Banks, parts of Highway 12, a crucial main artery there, badly damaged. Nearby homes also threatened. And along the Virginia coast, entire neighborhoods underwater.
1: ABC's Hannah Batah. Over the weekend, the storm is expected to creep up the East Coast, with heavy rain expected as far north as Boston. 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
1: Two people are behind bars after a hazing incident at an unrecognized fraternity near the University of Wisconsin-Madison. Police say they found 30 males in the basement of the Alpha Epsilon Pi fraternity, mostly 18-year-olds, covered in food and condiments and some with physical injuries. Madison Police Captain Kip Hartman.
8: A thermostat in the room was set to 81 degrees, creating a hot and humid environment. Officers declared the event unlawful, and everyone was escorted outside.
1: A top university is now apologizing after swapping out a Latino male student for a black female student in an AI-altered promotional photo. ABC's Andrea Fujihi.
9: The photo, in which AI also changed the appearances of the other two students, was placed on banners around campus to advertise school dining options. The student newspaper first reported AI was used, sparking an uproar. Stanford now acknowledging it did not follow its own AI rules, and both the alteration and lack of disclosure in this case violate that policy. We are working to provide additional training for all staff. All the banners have since been removed.
1: And a setback for Anthropic today, an appeals court striking down an attempt by that AI company to have the government drop its supply chain risk designation. In a separate but related lawsuit, a federal judge ruled against that government designation, which was made after Anthropic said its technology couldn't be used in certain warfare applications. Mike DeBusky, ABC News.
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10: A 19-year-old woman from Fawston is dead, and a 21-year-old man from Sisseton, South Dakota, has life-threatening injuries after a crash in rural Clay County early this morning. The Clay County Sheriff's Office says it happened around 1:41 a.m. Deputies and other emergency crews were sent to the area after an automatic crash notification came from a cell phone. When deputies arrived, they found a vehicle that had left the road and hit a power pole. The 19-year-old passenger from Fawston was pronounced dead at the scene. The 21-year-old driver was taken by Sanford Ambulance to a local hospital with serious life-threatening injuries. The Minnesota State Patrol investigators say that speed and alcohol may have been contributing factors. The crash remains under investigation. Authorities say they will not release the names of those involved until Monday after family members have been notified. Attorney General Keith Ellison says a nonprofit has agreed to repay the state of Minnesota $18.5 million. Partners in Nutrition also agreed to dissolve under Thursday's civil settlement. Ellison alleges the group sought reimbursements for kids' meals that were never served. The nonprofit must turn over its remaining funds and cooperate with state investigations. The agreement does not protect its employees or leaders from future liability. Officials say an electrical fire killed hockey reporter Jessie Pierce and her three children. The March 21st blaze began in their White Bear Lake home office. Investigators identified an extension cord, power strip, and adapter as suspected sources. They say the family had barely a minute to escape after a smoke alarm sounded. The fire was ruled accidental. Two northeastern Minnesota tribes are calling for a state study of mining's environmental impacts. Grand Portage and Boys Fort want 5.5 acres of treaty land reviewed. They want the review completed before new mining permits are approved. Tribal leaders are concerned about water pollution and damage to wild rice. The state's Environmental Quality Board said Thursday it had not received a formal request. And record-high diesel prices are straining rural school district budgets. Diesel is averaging $6.53 per gallon nationwide, nearly $3 more than a year ago. For example, Mesabi East Schools estimate it will spend another $54,000 on fuel if prices remain this high, and Rock Ridge Public Schools project $95,000 in an annual increase. Crosby Ironton Public Schools near Brainerd says its propane-powered bus fleet is saving the district about $65,000 a year. Now you're up to date at Continuous Country KB 101, your news and information leader. For more news, go to BemidjiNow.com for Kev Jackson's Daily Chat Pod and the new Community Health Tab brought to you through a partnership with the Minnesota Department of Health, North Country Community Health Services, and Beltrami County Community Health Services.
11: This is Minnesota News Network. I'm John Anderson. Minnesota House Speaker and Republican gubernatorial candidate Lisa Daymuth is urging an end to the U.S. war with Iran, saying the conflict is increasing costs for Minnesota families. Her comments mark one of the most significant public disagreements with President Trump since launching her campaign for governor.
12: President Trump and I are different people. I was not his pick to endorse for governor here in the state of Minnesota. But I think as we've watched things go forward, it is time to put an end to that war. I really believe that.
11: Rising fuel and grocery prices have emerged as a major issue in the governor's race, with DFL candidate Amy Klobuchar also blaming the conflict for contributing to higher costs for Minnesota families. Minnesota Senators Klobuchar and Tina Smith will visit New Richland this afternoon to survey damage from last weekend's devastating flooding. They'll also discuss recovery efforts with residents and local leaders. Nearly 9 inches of rain fell Friday into Saturday, flooding an estimated 80% of homes in the southern Minnesota community. The city now expects 10 to 12 homes could be declared total losses, and some low-lying areas still have standing water. Prostate cancer rates are on the rise by about 3%. Despite life-saving treatments, if caught early, prostate cancer is still the fourth leading cancer killer in this country. Dr. Elizabeth Heath from Mayo Clinic.
13: You should start talking about screening around 50, but you really should start thinking about it, at least even having that conversation earlier, around 45, for African-American men or men with a close relative who had prostate cancer at a younger age.
11: Prostate cancer is the second most common cancer found in men. This is MNN.
14: Meet Ed, movie buff, animal lover.
15: Good afternoon with your check on sports. I'm Joel Hoover. Bemidji girls soccer finished in a 1-1 draw at Elk River yesterday. Ella Wilford scored Bemidji's only goal in the 25th minute, while Bryn Clares made two saves. The Lumberjacks are now 8-2-2 and will visit East Grand Forks on Monday. Meanwhile, Bemidji girls volleyball was defeated in four sets by Brainerd last night, 16-25, 25-18, 26-24, 25-10. Eliana Frank had 11 kills, while Nora Jacobson made 16 digs. The Jacks are now 0-8 and will be on the road at Sauk Rapids Rice on Tuesday. Bemidji boys soccer lost 6-0 at home to Sartell last night. The Lumberjacks are now 3-8, and they will be home for a matchup against Hermantown tomorrow afternoon at 2 at the middle school. Pregame will be at 1:45 on The Bun, Sports Radio 104.5, and the Lumberjack Radio Network channel on YouTube. Tonight, Bemidji football has its homecoming game against Sauk Rapids Rice at 7. Pregame will be at 6 on The Bun, Sports Radio 104.5, and the Lumberjack Radio Network channel on YouTube. In Bemidji State sports, BSU volleyball lost in three sets to number 20 Minnesota Duluth last night, 25-19, 25-18, 25-18. Nevaeh Carlson had 11 kills, while Ava Bolter had 11 digs. The Beavers are now 10-3 overall, 2-3 in the NSIC, and will be at Minnesota State Moorhead tomorrow at 3:30. Also this weekend, BSU women's cross country is currently in action at the Augustana Invitational. Bemidji State women's soccer is at Minot State today at 5:30, and then will be at UMary on Sunday at 1. And BSU football has its homecoming game against Minot State tomorrow afternoon at 2. On the area high school football calendar tonight, Bagley is home against Red Lake County. Deer River travels to Barnum. Cass Lake Bena is home against Crookston. Clibbert-Gonvick is home against NCEUH. Black Duck is on the road at Cook County. Fauston is home against Stephen Argyle Central. Nevis travels to Menominwabin. Monaga is home against Parker's Prairie. North Holm Kellyer will host Big Fork. Park Rapids is home against Pelican Rapids. Red Lake is home against Pine River Bacchus. Walker Hackensack Akeley travels to Polk County West. And Winnemac is home against Fertile Beltrami. In area high school volleyball Thursday, Fauston was a three-set winner against Ada Borup West. Black Duck topped North Holm Kellyer in four. LaPorte won a five-set match against Clearbrook-Gonvick. Bagley edged Menominwabin in five sets to improve to 3-2. Nevis was a three-set winner against Walker Hackensack Akeley. Red Lake lost in three to Lake of the Woods. Monaga fell in five sets against Pillager. Park Rapids lost in three to Purim. And Cass Lake Bena was defeated in three sets by Pine River Bacchus. In the WNBA, the Minnesota Lynx built a big lead and

0: 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I'm Joel Hoover, and that is your look at sports on this Friday. Have a great weekend.
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2: I'm meteorologist Rodney Price. Eddie patchy fog lifting this afternoon, but those low clouds will stay with us. Highs in the mid-60s, a light southeast breeze. Clouds tonight, mid-50s. Look for some showers Saturday, lower 60s. Those will continue into Saturday night. Sunday is looking dry. 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Right now, it's 61.
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4: Welcome back to Chatabout, presented by First National Bank Bemidji. We are talking Headwater Science Center with Lee Furseth, the Executive Director. Lee, welcome back.
9: Thank you very much, Kevin. I'm glad to be here.
4: Well, what's going on at the Science Center? I know you guys were busy behind closed doors for a few days earlier in the month.
9: We were. We closed the 4 days right after Labor Day. So if you think about the 4 days right after Labor Day, nobody thinks about the Headwater Science Center because everybody only cares about back to school. That's all people care about. Mm-hmm. We literally closed during those 4 days, and we do extensive projects inside and, in this case, outside of the Headwater Science Center.
4: Okay. So what are the cool projects that you guys were working on?
9: All right. So I think your listeners are going to think this is a weird suggestion. So I don't mind if they use their imaginations for this very weird suggestion. Okay. But if you drove down the alley behind the Headwater Science Center, like between Beltrami Avenue and Beltrami Avenue and Minnesota Avenue, mm-hmm. if you took the alley instead of driving the street, you would see what we've done over the last 2 years on the backside of our building.
4: Okay. And are you going to make us drive or are you going to tell us?
9: Well, I do want you to drive. You could eventually come back around to the other side and come in the building and see what else we've done. But you will see. So imagine this, that we had 8 windows on the backside of our building. Mm-hmm. 7 of them were actually on the second floor of our building. One of them was actually at street level, but the other 7 were up in the air. We literally needed a scissor lift in order to access them in the alley. And those 8 windows are all gone and replaced.
4: Okay.
9: And that's what we've been doing for 2 years. And I think we've completed that project. And then we have just the cutest door. And I think it's appropriate to call this door cute because, well, my predecessor, Laddie Elwell, mm-hmm. she was about 4'10". I mean, that's how tall she was. And I think she even had to maybe consider ducking going out the door because it's about a 5-foot door.
4: Oh, my.
9: Maybe even shorter. So when 6 feet gentlemen or ladies come out the alley door with me, I always have to tell them, make sure you duck. Otherwise, you're going to plant your forehead right into the top part of the door. Anyway, I think the door is really cute, too. It's very, very short. We had to order it, a special order. And then we filled in an old door. We removed that one altogether.
4: Yeah. Okay.
9: Yeah.
10: So you've done it up.
9: Yeah.
10: Okay.
9: Can I tell you about these windows?
10: Yes, please do.
9: All right.

0: So these windows were so old that they were a style of window. I wonder if you could even ever find them. They were the style of window where the dividers on the windows, I forget what they call those grids, mm-hmm. were actually dividing up 5x7 panes of glass, right? They were all those, not one sheet of glass with the grid on it, but rather a whole bunch. And then they had wiring so that if you ever broke the window, it didn't actually shatter. It would just be broken. And these six windows that were running across there, these six windows had so many broken ones. It was amazing. Terrifically ugly. I can't tell you how ugly they were. And really inefficient. Because if they were broken enough, yep, the hot air from inside of the building was going out into the alley and off it went in January and February and March. Just terrifically inefficient. And it was the old style window. Actually, I'd never seen these. I'd only heard about them. They were so heavy that while you're lifting this double hung window, you needed help. So they put a weight inside the wall to counterweight, right? So you'd push up on the window and you could hear the weight clunking down inside the wall to help you lift the windows. Those are all gone now. They were all taken out and replaced in a particular way. Yeah. I want to talk a little bit about the crew that did this too, if you want to hear about the crew.
1: Sure. Yeah.
0: Wow. So the guy in charge, first of all, we have a fantastic infrastructure committee. We have a really good group of people who volunteer. Ron's in charge of this group. He's a volunteer. He's the president of the committee. And he's just really good at running this group of people because he's a contractor. He knows how to do stuff like this. And then along came Roger. And Roger is a fantastic guy. I don't mind telling you, I think if I was going to guess at Roger's age, I think Roger's 15 years older than me.
1: Okay.
0: And for your listener's sake, I just want you to know, that means Roger's probably been retired for 15 years. And then he comes and works at the Science Center. And he can like outwork everybody else. It doesn't matter. The length of his day does not matter. And then he's so skilled. So when it came time to remove these windows and then replace them, yep, Roger could figure it out.
1: Wow.
0: He had that kind of skill set. Yeah.
1: Okay. So that was done. What else were you doing on the inside of
0: the
1: science?
0: Okay. Yes, please. Don't only stay in the alley. Come around to the other side. Probably the most exciting thing we did, because we did lots of cleaning, and cleaning is a wonderful thing to do. Like, our carpets are just germ-free because we rented a pretty industrial carpet cleaner. And then we did the back stairs as well. They'll be fun for you to get to see. But it's really the bubble wall that's the most impressive thing. And of our exhibits, bubble wall probably hasn't had much attention called to it because it hasn't changed in, I don't know, 15, 20 years. It is this beautiful blue color now, just beautiful. And if you thought, why did you paint it blue? That's really what bubbles should be painted. I think bubbles, when they're floating off into the air, appear to be blue. Mm-hmm. Come see our bubble wall. It is a good use of the word cute. It's really cute and very, very impressive. It's got bubbles painted all over it. So that was a huge improvement to that particular exhibit.
1: Okay.
0: Yeah, there's other ones too, but that one is the most notable one. You should come see the bubble wall.
1: Okay, yeah. All right. So you got all the things done, and then you reopened, and now we're underway with fall.
0: Yes, but I have to add a little caveat.
1: Yeah.
0: Because what happened the very next week is that we weren't done.
1: Oh.
0: There were projects that we just couldn't get to, and many of them were painting. And our bank that just changed its name about a year ago, the National Bank of Commerce, they spent an entire week at the Headwaters Science Center. They volunteered every single day, Monday through Friday. They came twice a day, three or four of them, twice a day for 5 days straight, and they did lots of painting. They were involved in all kinds of things. So we weren't quite done. We're pretty close now because that was a lot of man hours.
1: Wow.
0: Woman hours, sorry, because there were lots of women, too, that came during that entire week. It was a great 2 weeks.
1: We are talking all things science with the executive director of the Headwaters Science Center, Lee Firseth. 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
0: The most exciting thing that's happening in 1 month from now, I wonder if it isn't like 1 month from the next Saturday, is Halloween.
1: Yep.
0: So all of you listeners and everybody else, spread the word. We do Boo Fest. Boo Fest will be, well, it'll be crazy this year because Halloween's on a Saturday.
1: Yeah.
0: So, right, people are going to spend more hours as ghosts and ghouls because they don't have to worry too much about getting up the next morning, so they're going to stay up later. And for Halloween, we transform the Science Center into a place and we invite the entire community. Everybody come to the Headwater Science Center. Our doors open at 4. There's no admission charge. You're going to get to come to the Science Center, spend as long as you want, well, 3 hours. Mm-hmm. And so everybody's welcome. Boo Fest is coming.
1: Okay. And yeah, come in costume and have a lot of fun. You have a lot of visitors and a lot of stuff going on that day.
0: Yeah. Well, we have thousands.
1: Yeah.
0: We'll have hundreds. Yeah, we'll be very close to 1,000 people will be at the Science Center for Boo Fest, and it is on Halloween, and it's always been on Halloween. People sometimes come to us and say, oh, Boo Fest, what night is that? And we go, it's Halloween. So yeah, this year that happens to be a Saturday.
1: Okay, perfect. And then you're starting to gear up, I'm sure, for a big event that we do every February at the Headwater Science Center.
0: Exactly. Yep. This is E-Cubed.
1: Okay.
0: And I'm very excited for E-Cubed this year. Very excited because we're going to play around with the number 27.
1: Okay.
0: Right? Because it's on February 27, right?
1: Okay, yeah.
0: In the year 2027. So
1: all right,
0: we're going to do 27 and all the mathematical ways to get to 27. I think that, I don't know how that theme is going to play out. I just know it's going to be about 27.
1: All right. 27th and 2027, 3 times 3 times 3 equals 27.
0: Exactly.
1: Perfect. Okay. So that's what we're playing around with as we get ready for that. What else? I mean, I know that, you know, there's a lot of moving parts to have a viable and fun science center that will keep people coming back. So what are the things you're doing in that regard to get to keep the future bright?
0: Yeah, yeah. I would tell you that our success and the success that started way before I ever came to the Science Center, and we've been around for more than 32 years, our success is that we're going to make sure that every single time you come to the Science Center, there's an experience that's new for you. So we are constantly changing our exhibit floor. We are constantly adding new exhibits, and we are constantly tailoring your experience. So if you come in and you see an exhibit and you start using the exhibit in some playful fashion that wasn't really the way it was designed, we're all for it. We're like, wow, wish other people had thought of that or wish we'd thought of that. So we are constantly going about bringing you something new. And then we're very open to how you treat us in some way that's exciting and experimental. So we are constantly changing our exhibit floor.
1: Okay. And I know you've got a big, big project that I'm not sure when that's going to be completed.
0: Yeah, it's in 2027.
1: Okay.
0: This is like the largest aquarium a person could ever imagine. It's going to be a little bit short of 16 feet long. We're talking about an aquarium.
1: Yeah.
0: It's going to be 3 feet wide and 5 feet tall and 1,700 gallons of water on our exhibit floor. So the goal is that it would be usable sometime late 2027. Maybe that would be a summer, fall, we get all done. As you can imagine, we have to make absolutely sure that our floor will support 1,700 gallons. So we have some engineering things to take care of first, because we don't want our floor to buckle and the entire aquarium ends up in the basement. But so we have to take care of that too.
1: Yeah. Okay, all right. So that's going to be exciting. It's going to be very exciting when that comes to fruition. All right. About how many How many visitors do you get at the Headwater Science Center?
0: Okay, if you don't mind me qualifying this.
1: Sure.
0: We happen to think that a visitor is a visitor if they're a guest and they're coming in. So it's a straight up guest admission person. And that's about 23,000 a year. Well, we also call all the field trip people, we call them guests too.
1: Sure.
0: And they're about 4,000, 5,000 per year. So all those buses you see, they're bringing that number of students. But we also leave our campus and go to places and all that kind of thing. We're going to be out and about on Saturday doing some stuff over at one of the local school churches. We call those guests too. So to answer your question, 33,000 people experience the Science Center per year. Now we are double counting, right? Because if you came 2 days in a row, we counted you twice. But and yes, we have some guests that literally come just about, I don't know, 200 times a year.
1: Wow.
0: I'm not exaggerating there. We had a guest that we literally kind of tracked him. He was a 4-year-old and he came every day after school. So we were like, yeah, it must be 200 times. But anyway, about 33,000 people experience the Science Center per year.
1: Yeah, we talked about the traveling Science Center last month. That's getting to be kind of a big part of your vision and your mission.
0: It really is. We're off to Detroit Lakes this week, and so we've been there 5 days straight. We will be in Detroit Lakes. We will move on to another community next Monday, and so I don't have all those memorized, but I do know that van will be leaving on Monday morning to go off to some place that's anywhere from 30 miles to 130 miles. We drive a long ways to go to some of those relatively remote locations and provide programming right on their site.
1: Okay. So we have Boo Fest coming up, Halloween. We have E-Cube coming up February 27th, 2027. And so get those both on your calendar right now. Anything else you want us to know about, Lee?
0: Well, it's a great time for you to secure your membership. So, yep, we're right at the end of the year. Well, we're now talking in September, but, you know, it's a really good time to be thinking about what that Christmas gift should be. Mm. So I would add that little piece that those folks are going, what is that perfect Christmas present? I think you should consider the fact that a membership is probably one of those long-term ones. And we do a lot of that kind of thing in October and November because people want to get it and get it under the tree, right? So that's a real typical thing is a membership purchase.
1: All right. He's Lee Furseth, the executive director of the Headwater Science Center, in with the latest. Lee, as always, thanks for being here. It's great to see you.
0: Thank you very much, Kim.
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15: Here's your latest forecast from the KB 101 Weather Center.
16: I'm meteorologist Rodney Price. Eddie patchy fog lifting this afternoon, but those low clouds will stay with us. Highs in the mid-60s, a light southeast breeze. Clouds tonight, mid-50s. Look for some showers Saturday, lower 60s. Those will continue into Saturday night. Sunday is looking dry. 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

0: Continuous Country, KB101. Good afternoon and happy Friday, everyone. I hope you're having a wonderful day. We're going to have all kinds of good music on the way before 1 o'clock. Lauren Elena, Chase Matthew, and Hudson Westbrook all up next on KB101.
1: It's been another season of pulling tomatoes, corn, and other goodies from those area gardens, but cooler weather is moving in and occasional evening preparation may be required to extend the growing season. And it won't be long before that first hard frost puts an end to all of that. Enjoy the end of green thumbing this season. 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

KB101, Kevin Powers and Shaboozy Move On. Shaboozy will be hanging out and performing at the Armory in Minneapolis next month on October 10th. 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

0: Continuous Country, KB101 with Casey Musgraves, Lonely as a Girl. 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As always, this year, the run will begin at the Sanford Center. It all begins on Friday, October 9th, with the 5K and the 10K, as well as the Kids Fun Run. And then on Saturday, October 10th, the Marathon, the Unified and Half Marathon, and the 26K Loop the Lake. It's all going on the weekend of October 9th and the 10th. 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
12: Here's your latest forecast from the KB101 Weather Center.
13: I'm meteorologist Rodney Price. Eddie patchy fog lifting this afternoon, but those low clouds will stay with us. Highs in the mid-60s, a light southeast breeze. Clouds tonight, mid-50s. Look for some showers Saturday, lower 60s. Those will continue into Saturday night. Sunday is looking dry. 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

0: Continuous Country, KB 101 with Brantley Gilbert. Good afternoon. I'm Steph here for a little bit longer with more music on the way before 2. Zach John King will be next on KB 101.
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KB101, Continuous Country, Stella Lefty, musically kicks us into the 2 o'clock hour. I'm Wild Bill, and the Friday is finally here. What if I could? 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

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And you know how the kids start up at school and all of a sudden everybody comes home sick? 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
1: Who's going to take number one? What's up? It's Fitz, the guy who plays the hits from the Country Top 40. Luke Combs walked out last weekend with the biggest song in country music, Be By You. But hold up. Stella Lefty and Kenny Chesney are coming for that number one spot. So does Luke hold them off, or are we going to crown somebody new? 40 songs, only one champion. Come count them down with me. I'll see you this weekend for all the hits on the Country Top 40 with Fitz right here.
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13: Here's your latest forecast from the KB 101 Weather Center.
14: I'm meteorologist Rodney Price. At patchy fog lifting this afternoon, but those low clouds will stay with us. Highs in the mid-60s, a light southeast breeze. Clouds tonight, mid-50s. Look for some showers Saturday, lower 60s. Those will continue into Saturday night. Sunday is looking dry. 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

0: KB 101, Continuous Country. That is Luke Bryan and Country, and She Knows It, on the way at 3 o'clock. News and weather together. We'll get that rolling for you. And I was just reading that a few minutes of reading can reduce your stress levels. Ah, yeah. Oh, that is, unless you're reading your gas receipt, then never mind.
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KB 101 Continuous Country after 3 with John Morgan music right there. I'm Wild Bill, and this is Megan Patrick's Golden Child. 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

KB 101, continuous country. Just recently, Montgomery Gentry, well, at least, Eddie Montgomery, played at Taste of Osakis down around Alexandria, that area, a few weeks ago. Here's Parker McCollum, Killing Me. 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

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Yeah, supporting Bemidji Area United Way at the Northwoods Makers Market, Saturday the 3rd of October. 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

0: 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That's Jacob's Ladder, Wild Bill with you, and the KB101 Afternoon Show. 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
11: Here's your latest forecast from the KB 101 Weather Center.
12: I'm meteorologist Rodney Price. Eddie patchy fog lifting this afternoon, but those low clouds will stay with us. Highs in the mid-60s, a light southeast breeze. Clouds tonight, mid-50s. Look for some showers Saturday, lower 60s. Those will continue into Saturday night. Sunday is looking dry. 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

0: KB101, continuous country, Tucker Wetmore, and who told you that? Well, People Magazine told me that Tucker and Ella are a thing, and have been for maybe a little while, since December. So we're going to kind of keep an eye and see how this develops. Information. Spill the tea. We want to know more. KB101, you know, kind of keeping an eye on that, because I think that's a pretty good duo. I'd like to hear him do some more duets and stuff together, too. Why not? They could be the next power couple in Nashville, especially since she is now the sole owner of 23 weeks at number one on the Billboard Hot 100. That's in all of music, not just country. She is now the sole owner of that position. She has beat Mariah Carey and her Christmas song to be the one song that has spent the most time at number one in the Billboard Hot 100 ever. Way to go.
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1: KB 101, continuous country. Might have to chase it if it's on the run. And speaking of running, Bemidji's Blue Ox Marathon is back. It's October 9 and 10, presented by Sanford Orthopedic Sports Medicine. It's a runner's registration going on now through Thursday the 8th. The kids run, the 5 and 10K run, start that Friday. And then Saturday is a big run, 26K Loop the Lake on Saturday the 10th. 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
2: Here's your latest forecast from the KB101 Weather Center.
17: I'm meteorologist Mace Michaels. Mostly cloudy for tonight, a low in the mid-50s. Showers around for tomorrow, a cloudy day, and the breeze picks up a little bit. A high struggling to get up above 60. Showers wrap up tomorrow night, then partly sunny for Sunday. A high to the upper 60s. Lakes, great food, and friendly faces. 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

0: KB 101, continuous country, an in-depth dive into our forecast and our news together. That happens at 5 o'clock before the happy hour. And dairy-free salted caramel cluster desserts. So far, so good. But dairy-free? Yeah, they're being recalled for containing stones. Yeah, rocks. Okay, in the company's defense, stones aren't dairy, so it is dairy-free. Duh. Yeah, go with it.
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6: A 19-year-old woman from Fauston is dead, and a 21-year-old man from Sisseton, South Dakota, has life-threatening injuries after a crash in rural Clay County early this morning. The Clay County Sheriff's Office says it happened around 1:41 a.m., Deputies and other emergency crews were sent to the area after an automatic crash notification came from a cell phone. When deputies arrived, they found a vehicle that had left the road and hit a power pole. The 19-year-old passenger from Fauston was pronounced dead at the scene. The 21-year-old driver was taken by Sanford Ambulance to a local hospital with serious life-threatening injuries. The Minnesota State Patrol investigators say that speed and alcohol may have been contributing factors. The crash remains under investigation. Authorities say they will not release the names of those involved until Monday after family members have been notified. Attorney General Keith Ellison says a nonprofit has agreed to repay the state of Minnesota $18.5 million. Partners in Nutrition also agreed to dissolve under Thursday's civil settlement. Ellison alleges the group sought reimbursements for kids' meals that were never served. The nonprofit must turn over its remaining funds and cooperate with state investigations. The agreement does not protect its employees or leaders from future liability. Officials say an electrical fire killed hockey reporter Jessie Pierce and her three children. The March 21st blaze began in their White Bear Lake home office. Investigators identified an extension cord, power strip, and adapter as suspected sources. They say the family had barely a minute to escape after a smoke alarm sounded. The fire was ruled accidental. Two northeastern Minnesota tribes are calling for a state study of mining's environmental impacts. Grand Portage and Boys Fort want 5.5 acres of treaty land reviewed. They want the review completed before new mining permits are approved. Tribal leaders are concerned about water pollution and damage to wild rice. The state's Environmental Quality Board said Thursday it had not received a formal request. And record-high diesel prices are straining rural school district budgets. Diesel is averaging $6.53 per gallon nationwide, nearly $3 more than a year ago. For example, Mesabi East Schools estimate it will spend another $54,000 on fuel if prices remain this high, and Rock Ridge Public Schools project $95,000 in an annual increase. Crosby Ironton Public Schools near Brainerd says its propane-powered bus fleet is saving the district about $65,000 a year. Now you're up to date at your news and information leader, Continuous Country KB 101. 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
9: I'm meteorologist Mace Michaels. Mostly cloudy for tonight, a low in the mid-50s. Showers around for tomorrow, a cloudy day, and the breeze picks up a little bit. A high struggling to get up above 60. Showers wrap up tomorrow night, then partly sunny for Sunday. A high to the upper 60s. Lakes, great food, and friendly faces. It's all in Worthington, Minnesota, and it's worth a look. It's 63 right now.
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0: 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Brantley Gilbert right there. 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

0: KB 101, Continuous Country with Clint Black right there in Nobody's Home. Wild Bill with you. We're Nobody's Home, he says. Well, where are they? I want to know. Maybe out enjoying themselves here on this Friday afternoon. Here in the happy hour today, you can join us this evening and wrap up the day with B-Dub right on Monday through Saturday evening, 7 to midnight here on KB 101. So check out B-Dub, a great way to cap off your weekend with some fun and some music and all the artists that he brings to the table right here on KB 101 weeknights.
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9: Here's your latest forecast from the KB 101 Weather Center.
10: I'm meteorologist Mace Michaels. Mostly cloudy for tonight, a low in the mid-50s. Showers around for tomorrow, a cloudy day, and the breeze picks up a little bit. A high struggling to get up above 60. Showers wrap up tomorrow night, then partly sunny for Sunday. A high to the upper 60s. Lakes, great food, and friendly faces. It's all in Worthington, Minnesota, and it's worth a look. It's 63 right now.
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0: KB101, Continuous Country, Chase Matthew holding it down. Chase is going to be playing at Lakes Jam coming up in 27. Looking forward to that. And maybe looking forward to spending a little time this weekend, getting an hour in to play some video games. Did you know that 70% of Americans play video games at least an hour each week? Does Candy Crush count? Yes, yes, Mom, it does. On the bright side, however, that fruit in Pac-Man might be the only produce we're getting. So there's that.
1: Holding on to those summer days gets a whole lot harder when those lake temps start to drop. The water's cooling off. If you're brave enough to keep jumping in, stay safe. We'll keep an eye on those changing seasons here at your weather station, KB101.
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1: From ABC News, I'm Dave Packer. Iran's offer. Will the U.S. accept? ABC's Karen Travers at the White House.
2: Iran's foreign minister told journalists this week that his country has presented a plan through mediators that would reopen the Strait of Hormuz in 7 days. The foreign minister didn't spell out the steps the U.S. would have to take, but said they were similar to the memorandum of understanding the U.S. signed in June. That MOU called for an end to the war on all fronts, including a ceasefire in Lebanon, the lifting of the U.S. blockade, and the release of Iranian frozen assets. But that deal, signed with great fanfare by the president, fell apart within weeks.
1: Millions bracing for a nor'easter set to bear down on the East Coast, bringing with it heavy rain and strong winds that could cause power outages and major flight disruptions. New York City's Metropolitan Transit Authority's in prep mode, MTA Chair and CEO Jano Lieber.
3: They're clearing the drains, the vents, the catch basins, checking emergency generators in case of power outages.
1: Taste of what's headed to New York and North Carolina's Outer Banks, where the storm is fueling massive flooding. 19-foot waves have been recorded. President Trump praising his two-day summit with China's President Xi.
4: We've made great strides, very positive for both countries.
1: Revealing little of what was actually said behind closed doors. Today, President Trump showing Xi the Constitution and Bill of Rights of the National Archives. New Jersey's embattled lieutenant governor stepping down amid allegations of sexual harassment and ethics violations. Dale Caldwell submitting his resignation, demanded by Governor Mikey Sherrill. The governor says the investigation found Caldwell failed to uphold the responsibilities of his office.
5: I hold the office of public service in incredibly high regard. Public service, holding the public trust, is a privilege, not a right.
1: And showed a pattern of inappropriate behavior, says the allegation. Caldwell has denied any wrongdoing. 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
7: I'm meteorologist Mace Michaels. Mostly cloudy for tonight, a low in the mid-50s. Showers around for tomorrow, a cloudy day, and the breeze picks up a little bit. A high struggling to get up above 60. Showers wrap up tomorrow night, then partly sunny for Sunday. A high to the upper 60s. Lakes, great food, and friendly faces. It's all in Worthington, Minnesota, and it's worth a look. 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

0: 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I'm Wild Bill, and we want you to be able to enjoy a little time to yourself in the afternoon and maybe grab a little bite to eat when the middle of the day comes along and you don't have a ton of time to navigate. 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And then the Supper Club at 4:50.
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11: Here's your latest forecast from the KB101 Weather Center.
12: I'm meteorologist Mace Michaels. Mostly cloudy for tonight, a low in the mid-50s. Showers around for tomorrow, a cloudy day, and the breeze picks up a little bit. A high struggling to get up above 60. Showers wrap up tomorrow night, then partly sunny for Sunday. A high to the upper 60s. Lakes, great food, and friendly faces. It's all in Worthington, Minnesota, and it's worth a look. Currently at 62 degrees.
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0: 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Slow down summer. I wish it would have slowed down just a little bit more. It's my favorite time of year, you know, getting out and enjoying stuff and music and outdoor festivals and all that. But, you know, summer in the rearview mirror. Here we are heading straight into fall. You can tell in the leaves. You can tell it's coming. And here in the Northland, you know, you want to save a little money going into the cooler season. I've got an idea for you. It is called The Big Deals. 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